0: 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You can always find him at Ian Fitz ESPN. You can find me at Amber W Sports. I did have a podiatrist tweet to me, so I appreciate you, Doc, because we briefly touched on my toe issues earlier. Cliffhanger. I still haven't really described the details. You're going to want to stay tuned for that. Maybe not if you're queasy, though.
1: No, when it comes to you laugh at me and you've mocked me when it comes to, you know, my foot and 17 surgeries, and now you're having a foot issue, and now
0: karma. A big toe, man. It's more important than you think. Karma, and you got the boo-boo toe.
1: Karma is a bee when it comes around, because yeah. It's not easy to put that foot on the ground right now when you wake up in the morning. Now, is it, Amber?
0: No. Well, no. It's not easy to even physically walk. I did the first day of school today, and my youngest is not even 2 years old yet, so you have to physically walk into the school to retrieve the toddler.
1: Yep.
0: And I'm hobbling with a very large bandaged foot because, you know, again, foot problems right now that we will be discussing later in the show. So you will want to stay tuned for that. That's not going to be nearly as fun as Adam Vinatieri's Hall of Fame speech, though. We had the Hall of Fame class get inducted this weekend. We had all the great Hall of Fame speeches, a lot of them very traditional yet wonderful speeches. Larry Fitzgerald kicked the whole thing off. The Hall of Fame ceremony is always wonderful. Lots of tears are shed, and that's not so much the approach that Adam Vinatieri took. I loved this, because I thought it was fun to get some insight into the personality of a kicker specifically. And he's only like the third kicker ever, right? In the Hall of Fame.
1: Last one was Morton Anderson. Yeah. From the Saints.
0: By the way, that's insane that there's so few kickers. There's a punter, I think, in the Hall. I mean, that's insane.
1: The right guy.
0: That there's not more special teams in the Hall. Nevertheless, we know Adam Vinatieri. I mean, you can't get more famous than him at that position. And he was so incredibly clutch. But even when you know these guys, you don't know these guys, and especially kickers, because they're not doing a ton of interviews. We don't see them, you know, they're not the face of the team per se, even if they're as famous as him. So I didn't know that Adam Vinatieri was so freaking famous, or so freaking funny, rather. I knew he was famous. Freddie Coleman discussed that he was this funny back in 2008 when Freddie was interviewing him and interacting with him. So he's always been the jokester, and he was certainly that at his Hall of Fame induction. Here's Vinatieri making a crack, and that might be putting it mildly, at his old coach, Bill Belichick.
2: Thank you for demanding excellence every single day. Your preparation, discipline, and attention to detail shaped far more than my football career. Unfortunately, Bill couldn't make it here today. There's a lot going on at UNC right now. He may be on a recruiting trip right now looking for the next Lawrence Taylor. I thought it was because training camp had already started. But in truth, it's because he's judging his girlfriend's cheerleading competition. All jokes aside, in my opinion, Bill is the greatest coach of all time.
1: I mean, if you don't know Vin, and I had the privilege of getting to know Adam Vinatieri. My brother coached him with the Colts many, many, many years ago. He has a dark side to him, and his humor is awesome. He joined us here on the show, about 3-4 months ago? Mm-hmm. That's Vinny. And if you don't know Vinny, you were stunned. If you knew Vinny, you knew it was coming. And I told my wife and I told my mom, because my mom was very emotional about Drew Brees going in, you know, and bringing back all the memories of Katrina and how those boys, you know, meeting the Saints, you know, just gave an entire region, and not just a city, but a region of the country, something they hadn't had in hope. Before we got to Brees's, induction speech, where my mom really lost it. She was so excited to see Vin because she knew that Vin had a dark side of humor. And the moment he cracked that line about Belichick's girlfriend, my mom just stands up and goes, "Hell bleeping yeah, Vinny." Like, it was just awesome. It was hilarious.
0: Now, Bill Belichick was not there.
1: No, so
0: he
1: wasn't.
0: We have no idea whether he found humor in that moment.
1: I don't care. They don't care. He doesn't care.
0: The joke that we're probably not playing here on ESPN Radio, but if you haven't heard it, you should go look it up, about Pat McAfee was hilarious.
1: Oh, my God.
0: That one was maybe
1: holding
0: the most off.
1: Yeah.
0: Yeah, that was the most off-color one that he told. That one was hilarious. Pat was there, and Pat was laughing. It wasn't a shot at McAfee.
1: No, that one was hilarious. I'll clean it up. It was the only other person who has ever held a certain part of my anatomy better than my wife is Pat McAfee. He was his holder for kicks. There you go.
0: Right.
1: That's
0: he held footballs
1: up.
0: For yeah, Adam right, Vinatieri.
1: Right.
0: Yeah, you can read between the lines. Vinatieri also made a joke about Tom Brady.
2: I was lucky enough to play with the greatest quarterback in Patriot history. Unfortunately, he wasn't able to make it here today. Drew Bledsoe. I had a few more Tom Brady jokes, but I was afraid that he'd run up on the stage and maybe give me a Will Smith like he did to Logan Paul last month.
0: That's good.
1: I mean, again, if you know Vin, you expected this, right?
0: Yeah, but people were hating on this. People were like, this wasn't the time to turn the Hall of Fame speech into a roast.
1: What are you talking about? Luke Kuechly followed him up, and he's like, I got to follow that. And then and he says, and Adam Vinatieri, who knew he was so funny? Everybody up there in gold jackets and their gray shirts, crying, laughing.
0: Breath of fresh air.
1: It was awesome.
0: Awesome stuff. Coming up next, are we any closer to a playoff expansion in college football? We'll talk about it right here on Amber and Ian.
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12: ABC News, I'm Stephanie Officer. The United Nations monitoring Colombia's recovery from a magnitude 7.4 earthquake that so far has killed 132. UN Deputy Spokesperson Farhan Haq.
13: Our thoughts go out to all who have suffered as a result of this earthquake, and we stand ready to help as needed.
12: The White House has pledged $15.5 million in aid for Colombia's earthquake response. The former joint base in Charleston, South Carolina, renamed today in honor of that state's late Senator Lindsey Graham. At the ceremony, Defense Secretary Pete Hegseth said Graham dedicated his life to serving the state and the U.S. Armed Forces.
14: Those gray tails that say Charleston, now when they land in far-flung places, will say Graham. The world will remember that name.
12: Hegseth saying Graham knew that to ensure peace, we must be prepared for war. Graham died on July 11th at the age of 71. This is ABC News.
15: Here's your Storm Team 20 forecast. A heat advisory begins at noon tomorrow and continues until 8 p.m. tomorrow night. Partly cloudy skies tonight with lows around 77. Southerly winds 5 to 10 miles per hour. A mix of clouds and sun again tomorrow, 93. Lows dip down to about 75 tomorrow night. Chance for storms. I'm meteorologist Laura Lockwood on Sports Radio 92.3 FM and 1450 AM. Right now, 84.
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3: With NFL training camp comes NFL injuries. I'm Q Myers. Lions center Cade Mays suffered a wrist injury during a recent training camp practice and will miss a significant period of time, according to head coach Dan Campbell. A source told NFL Network's Ian Rappaport that Mays fractured a small bone in his wrist that is expected to sideline him roughly 8 to 10 weeks. Campbell wouldn't offer a timeline on Mays' return when he spoke to reporters, but joked he'll be ready for the playoffs. Dan Campbell also announced that Lions running back Isaiah Pacheco is dealing with the MCL sprain and will miss some time. He did say that he feels confident he'll be available week one versus New Orleans Saints. Quinnen Williams got paid. The star defensive tackle on the Cowboys agreed to a three-year extension worth $105.9 million. Sources told ESPN's Jeremy Fowler and NFL Network's Ian Rappaport on Monday the deal includes $101 million guaranteed with $63.35 million guaranteed at signing. Quarterback Teddy Bridgewater retired for the second time and says this time it is going to stick. He announced this by way of Instagram earlier. He said that it will stick this time. It's one day after the Lions placed him on the reserve retired list, and his retirement comes 10 years after he suffered a devastating knee injury on a non-contact play in training camp with the Minnesota Vikings. UCLA is adding former Raiders and Saints quarterback Derek Carr as special advisor to coach Bob Chesney. Carr spent 11 seasons in the league and earned four Pro Bowl selections. He'll assist Chesney and the Bruins offensive staff with game planning, strategy, while also working with UCLA quarterbacks in a volunteer role. For more scores and analysis, check out ESPN.com and the all-new ESPN app. Coming up, more game night with Brandon, home team, Leek, and me, Q Myers, here on ESPN Radio, the all-new ESPN app.
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0: Home Team League. I'm Q Myers. 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We like to do it like this.
1: It's time to get you all the 411 you need to get caught up on what's happening in the world of sports on game night.
2: And

0: they needed to be after having a down year last year. Laremy Tunsil, missing him for a significant amount of time is a big blow.
1: Yeah, you want him to not be afraid to be mobile, but Jaden Daniels needs to learn when the journey is over.
0: Yeah.
1: And, you know, also staying in the pocket is a big part of not having to run downfield if you can make your first or second read. So that's a big blow and a big guy who is not going to be there. And hopefully they're able to overcome, but you have to get your quarterback some protection.
0: And again, it's very rare that you see teams these days and age with a lot of depth along the offensive line. We talked about the center, and now we're talking about the left tackle. Very, very rare. Coming up next, quarterback battles in full force. Who's going to win each job? 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
0: With NFL training camp comes NFL injuries. I'm Q Myers. Lions center Cade Mays suffered a wrist injury during a recent training camp practice. He'll miss a significant period of time, according to head coach Dan Campbell. A source told NFL Network's Ian Rappaport that Mays fractured a small bone in his wrist and is expected to sideline him roughly 8 to 10 weeks. Campbell also announced that the Lions running back Isaiah Pacheco is dealing with the MCL sprain and will miss some time, but he expects Pacheco to return before the Week 1 home opener against the New Orleans Saints. In Dallas, star defensive tackle Quinnen Williams and the Cowboys agreed to a 3-year extension worth just over $105 million, including $101 million guaranteed, $63.35 million guaranteed at signing. Williams had been signed through 2027 in a 4-year extension worth $96 million, that guaranteed him $66 million with the Jets in 2023. He now is signed through the 2030 season. UCLA is adding former Raiders and Saints quarterback Derek Carr as a special advisor to Coach Bob Chesney. The team announced that on Monday. He will assist Chesney and the Bruins offensive staff with game plan and strategy while also working with UCLA quarterbacks in a volunteer role. Carr announced his retirement from the NFL in May of 2025. Currently in Major League Baseball in the top of the eighth, the Dodgers lead the Royals 6-5. The Giants, they're losing to the Astros. Actually, they're just wrapping up with the Astros. It took extra innings. The Astros get the 6-3, I believe it was 6-3 victory. Now just, yep, 6-3. There it was. It's just that quick. The Padres defeated the Brewers 3-2. For more scores and analysis, check out ESPN.com and the all-new ESPN app. Coming up, more game night with Brandon, Home Team Leak, and me, Q Myers, here on ESPN Radio.
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3: 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WNBA in Atlanta Dream, a 107-95 win over the Tempo. Atlanta now 20-12 on the season. Win 20 or more in consecutive seasons for the first time in franchise history since they began play in 2008. Seventh game with 100 points or more this season. 107-95 win over the Tempo, which suffers its ninth consecutive loss, third longest losing streak in the WNBA this season. They've dropped 13 of their last 14. Storm snapping an 11-game losing streak with a 97-88 win over the Sky. The 11-game losing streak had been tied for the longest in team history and tied for the longest in the WNBA this season. For the Sky, their fifth straight road loss, one shy of their longest road losing streak this season. Sports.

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14: The best of the best of the best, sir.
13: These are the Chris Canty Power Rankings.
14: Ah, yes, these are the Power Rankings. And, of course, on Tuesday on Unsportsmanlike at 6:30, we love to rank stuff. So today's Power Rankings are my top 5 mystery NFL teams in 2026. Teams that have the greatest degree of variance of the squads in the NFL this upcoming season. They could be elite teams that are in the Final Four of the NFL postseason. They could be teams that are drafting in the top 5. You just don't know. And so I think that these teams are the biggest mysteries around the NFL this upcoming season. And the Canty Power Rankings today are brought to you by SoFi. Get your money right. Vegas East, you ready? Evan Cohen, you ready?
15: I'm ready.
14: Let's get to it.
13: Number five,
14: the New York Jets.
3: Wow.
14: They finished 3-4 last season. Gangrene holds the longest active playoff drought in major North American team sports at 15 years and running. They changed both coordinators, brought in Geno Smith to stabilize the quarterback position after a revolving door at quarterback that was 2025. Currently, Geno is being investigated for a June incident in which a woman accused him of battery. So we'll see what happens there. New York's offense was bottom five in the NFL in scoring, and only the Dallas Cowboys defense allowed more points than the Jets unit, which earned the distinction of being the only NFL team not to record a pick in a 16-game season. Glass half full, they added 8 new starters on defense and they drafted 2 pass catchers in the first round. There's enough talent on this Jets roster to compete with anyone, but coaching and quarterback seem to be the biggest question marks. And that seems to be an evergreen statement for this franchise. The New York Jets checking in at 5 on my top 5 mystery teams in the NFL in 2026.
3: Here's what I would like people to do off of you putting them number 5 in the list. When you get in front of your computer on the ESPN app, go to ESPN.com, and I want you to go to the Jets depth chart. And I want you to look at the depth chart and pretend the Jets word is not in the depth chart. Just the word Jets. Take Jets out of the depth chart. Then you're going to look at it and be like, you know, I think that roster's pretty good. I think that roster is ready for a quarterback. I don't think they're as bad as maybe people think they are. It's literally just the word Jets that throws people off. Seriously, if you look at that roster, they have first rounders on either tackle. They have first rounders in the wide receiver position. You look at their skill guys, you're like, wait, I was going to draft Breece Hall, Garrett Wilson high up in my fantasy team. Then you look at their defense, you're like, wait, David Bailey was the second pick in the draft.
14: Yes.
3: Wasn't Will McDonald the first round? Wait, isn't DeMario Davis like always man of the year and everybody wants him on the team?
14: Yes.
3: Wait, Minka Fitzpatrick's on the Jets? Wasn't he really good? D'Angelo Pounds, you mean the guy? Wasn't he on Indiana? Yep. Wasn't he pretty good? It's just the word Jets that throws you off. This roster is ready for a quarterback to take them to the next level. Number 4.
13: Number 4.
14: The Minnesota Vikings. Rollercoaster season last year, but finished on a high note with a 5-game winning streak. They signed quarterback Kyler Murray to be the new man on the Minnesota Vikings, and he's going to compete with J.J. McCarthy to be the starting quarterback. Based on reports, Minnesota is in line to start their 9th different quarterback since 2023. 9th different starting quarterback since 2023. Now, they're adding Juwan Jennings to a receiving core that includes Justin Jefferson and Jordan Addison. That shouldn't hurt. They had a top 3 defense from a season ago under Brian Flores, but the loss of safety Harrison Smith looms large. Tremendous leader, team captain, long time. Now, Minnesota's third place schedule should help the cause, but Minnesota's quarterback room might be the biggest X factor in the 2026 season. Minnesota Vikings checking in at number 4 on my top 5 mystery teams in 2026.
3: I think that's a great one, and here's why. Minnesota Vikings, you know we're going to have a great defense because Brian Flores leads great defenses there. In addition, can people say, those who are supportive of Kevin O'Connell say, well, QB Whisperer, he's going to get the best out of Kyler Murray. Fine. Period. Next sentence. Home against the Packers, at the Bears, at the Bucks. Is it impossible for them to start 0-3?
14: No.
3: Right. That's where the mystery part comes in. Kyler Murray could be better than J.J. McCarthy, and they still start 0-3. Vikings number 4. Good one.
14: Next.
13: Number 3.
14: The New Orleans Saints, the adopted team of Unsportsmanlike. The Saints have missed the playoffs in 5 consecutive seasons, tied for the 3rd longest active drought. Still, there's reason for optimism in the Big Easy. 2025 second-round pick quarterback Tyler Shuck started his first game for the Saints in Week 9 last year, and New Orleans proceeded to win 5 of their final 8. The offense took a massive leap. They averaged 4 points per game in comparison to the first half of the season last year. From Week 9 on, the Saints were the only team in the NFC South to record an above 500 record or a positive point differential. Now, wide receiver Chris Olave is coming off of career highs across the board. They added running back Travis Etienne in free agency from Jacksonville, and they drafted wide receiver Jordan Tyson with a top 10 pick, and all reports is that he is a bona fide stud. If the offensive line can stay healthy, and that's a big if, the New Orleans Saints will go from a bottom 5 offense in 2025 to a top 5 offense in 2026. The New Orleans Saints, number 3 on my top 5 mystery teams this upcoming season.
3: This is the only one I disagree with so far. Here's why. I don't think there's variance. I think they're going to be good. I think they're going to be good. Okay. I think they're going to win the division. That's how good I think they're going to be. How I look at football teams, very simple. Do you have a quarterback? And can you protect said quarterback? I think they have a quarterback in Tyler Shuck. And while this doesn't always lead to protection, what I do like is their attempt at building the protection. On the offensive line, they have three former first-round picks, one former second-round pick, and they used their big money this offseason to get an unrestricted free agent, David Edwards, guard out of Buffalo on Wisconsin. Like, so they are looking at it and saying, we believe in Shuck, and we believe in protecting him. I think they're going to be good. I think they're going to be really good.
14: Next,
13: number two,
14: the Carolina Panthers. Last season became the fifth team since the merger to win the division with a losing record. Quarterback Bryce Young led the NFL in go-ahead touchdown passes in the fourth quarter overtime and was second in the NFL in game-winning drives while setting career highs in completion percentage, pass touchdowns, and off-target percentage, as well as yards per dropback. Carolina exercised his fifth-year option while declining to engage in long-term contract negotiations, setting the stage for a prove-it year in 2026. Now, 2025 first-round pick Tet McMillan was a 1,000-yard receiver out the gate, which pre-paced all rookies, and the front office continued to bolster the lines, drafting offensive tackle Monroe Freeling in the first round, along with signing Devin Lloyd and Jalen Phillips on defense. First-place schedule makes things interesting for the Carolina Panthers, but this is a team that is going to go as their quarterback grows. The Carolina Panthers, number two on my top five mystery teams in 2026.
3: I think that's a good one for mystery because in theory you could say, why shouldn't I believe they could win one or two more games this year? Right? They were division. Do I think a division winner can win one or two more games with improvements, Jalen Phillips? All the- sure. At the same time, if you told me they picked in the top 10 of the draft next year, picking a quarterback to replace Bryce Young, I also could believe that.
14: Yeah, it's interesting because the Carolina Panthers could be a team drafting a quarterback next year. The Carolina Panthers are also the team that the Los Angeles Rams don't want to play.
3: Well, right. They could be drafting a quarterback. The number one team arguably in the league doesn't want to play them. And they also could be extending a quarterback if he's really good this year. That's why they're a miss.
14: They could go
3: no
14: a lot
3: idea.
14: Of different ways.
3: They have to be on the list. That's a good one. But I have a guess for who's number one, but let's see if I'm right.
14: Well, you should know who's number one.
3: I don't know if I'm going to know.
13: Number one.
14: It's the team that you said has the biggest variance of any NFL team this season.
3: Mm-hmm.
14: And that would be?
3: The Houston Texans. That's what I've been saying.
14: Oh, my God.
3: What?
14: Okay, never mind. He doesn't understand the point of the exercise. The Washington Commanders are my number one team.
3: No, I never said that.
14: The Washington Commanders. They fired both coordinators in the offseason after a 7-win swing year over year. 2025 was marred by Jaden Daniels' injuries and god-awful defense. They lost left tackle Laremy Tunsil to a tricep injury over the weekend. He could be out the majority, if not all, of the season. On the sunny side, they brought in 7 new starters on defense, including top 10 pick Sonny Styles. They signed wide receiver Steph Diggs to pair with Scary Terry. Washington's schedule is much tougher in the first half of the season than in the back half. In weeks 1-9, it's the second hardest NFL schedule. In weeks 10 through 18, it's the 6th easiest based on opponent's record from 2025. If they can survive the first 3 games at Philadelphia, at Dallas, home against Seattle, then Washington has more than a puncher's chance of competing for an NFC East title and being a team to threaten for a deep playoff run. The Washington Commanders, number one on my top 5 mystery teams in 2026.
3: Okay, so we'll get to the Texans part. Obviously, that's my objection or omission. To your point about the Commanders, remember what I said about the Jets? If you took the Jets' name out and you looked at the roster, you'd be like, oh, that's pretty good. If you took Jaden Daniels off this team, no one would think they're good. If you put whoever you deem to be an average quarterback on this team, no one would think they're that good. This is not the greatest roster you've ever seen. And now minus Tunsil, a $30 million left tackle, is what, a 5-time Pro Bowl or something like that?
14: Yeah.
3: That guy's awesome. I don't know that this team is that good.
14: So can I ask you a question then? Since you did the compare and contrast with the Commanders and the Jets, would you rather be in Washington or would you rather be in New York?
3: If I'm a quarterback or just
14: no,
3: in general?
14: I'm saying it, with the state of the franchise,
3: oh,
14: with
3: well,
14: what
3: yeah,
14: they have.
3: Obviously, the Commanders. Yeah.
14: You want to be in Washington?
3: Yeah, but if I'm Jaden Daniels and I could pick a roster, I'd pick the Jets. I'm just telling you. That's why this is the point of the exercise as to why those two teams are on
14: it. The Jets are a quarterback away. The Commanders are everything else away.
3: I like their receivers. But yeah,
14: I do like the receivers.
3: I'm not as high. I think you put the right team in the mix here. I would, the one out would be Panthers. One in for me would be Texans. We will get calls and objections and omissions on this coming up at 888-SAY-ESPN. 888-729-3776. I'll explain my Texans. I never said the Commanders.
14: You did. You on first take. You said it. You said it on first take.
3: No, you said that I said it.
14: You said it on first take.
3: No, you said,
14: you
3: that
14: said
3: I,
14: it on first take. On sir.
3: 888-SAY-ESPN. 888-729-3776.
14: Check the
3: biggest mystery team going into this season, the NFL. 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
3: We are on Sportsmanlike here on ESPN Radio. ESPN2. 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Along Chris Canty, Evan Cohen with you. Smalls off. You slipped that in. New man in the Minnesota Vikings. Well done by you. The Lizzo line about Kyler Murray. It worked. It actually wasn't just
14: he is a new man on the Minnesota
3: that
14: Vikings.
3: That is true, and he is a huge part of this. So CC just gave his power rankings, brought to us by SoFi. Get your money right. Top five mystery teams in the NFL. And you described mystery, in essence, as variants of they could be really good or really bad.
14: Yeah.
3: Right? That there is a legit variance between the two. Right? You had the Commanders 1, Panthers 2, Saints 3, Vikings 4, Jets 5. I would take the Saints out because I don't think there's much variance. I think they're going to be pretty good. The thing is, the reason I would say Texans.
14: How can you say that definitively when they were a last place team?
3: Well, because last place was two games out of first. Right, it's a three-way tie, 8-9, and they won six games. And if you take their win percentage with their intended team this year from the end of last year, as you said, they won five of their last eight. That's two games over. So if they,
14: but everybody is two games ahead of them if you're using that logic.
3: Sure. So then we even it up. Then they catch up.
14: Okay.
3: I don't know if the math. Wisconsin and Virginia.
14: I don't know how you did that.
3: Wisconsin and Virginia. I don't know neither how, one of them is proud of us right now.
14: I don't know how you solved that equation just now.
3: I don't think that made any sense.
14: You figured that out.
3: I don't think that made any sense what I just said. But anyway, nonetheless, so I would put the Texans on here for this reason. Now the level of variance is different than what you've brought up. My level of variance is if CJ Stroud is good, they can win the Super Bowl. If CJ Stroud is not, they can miss the playoffs. How many other teams?
14: But they don't miss the playoffs.
3: But they could now.
14: But they don't. Okay. They never missed the playoffs with CJ Stroud as their quarterback. Their floor is double digit wins.
3: And that's why I'm saying the variance, I guess, is based on the significance of where I think they could go. I think they could win the Super Bowl if he's good. Right? That is the severe is the wrong word. That is the highest
14: most
3: level. Most drastic, right? I could see you, Team X, win the Super Bowl if one thing goes a little bit better than the year before. That's a lot of variance because then the other way is, well, no, not so much.
14: Yeah, I don't think any of my teams on the list could win the Super Bowl.
3: Right.
14: I mean, I guess you can't dismiss the Commanders.
3: To win the Super Bowl this year?
14: But I mean, it just depends on how good Jaden Daniels is, but they were in the Final Four 2 years ago.
3: If Jaden Daniels wins the Super Bowl this year.
14: And the roster, and I've got to be honest, the roster is objectively better than it was when they went to the NFC Championship game.
3: I mean, if they win the Super Bowl this year, the conversations around Jaden Daniels' greatness will be enormous and deservedly so. Two full healthy years, one in the conference championship game is the greatest rookie season ever, and the next one winning the Super Bowl? I mean, that's ridiculous with Jaden Daniels. All right, to the phones we go. Objections, omissions around the list here at 888-SAY-ESPN. Julian in Maryland watching on ESPN2. Morning, Julian. Biggest mystery team this year.
0: Good morning, gentlemen. How are we doing today?
3: Great. What's going on?
0: So, Chris, I see your list and everything, but I think there are two teams that you're missing out on, and you played for both teams. It's the Baltimore Ravens and the New York Giants.
14: Mm. Okay.
0: I'm coming from Maryland, and the talk around town is very optimistic, but it's still a mystery. Everybody is all smiles and Ravens camp. They're doing fine, but we haven't seen anything yet on the field. And then when you go up to New York City, John Harbaugh, that wasn't the best video hype up I've ever seen. But everything coming out of their camp is all smiles as well. So I'm just waiting to see these two teams actually play. And they got tough divisions.
3: Yeah, those are interesting ones, and thank you for the phone call, Julian.
14: But I guess my question around the Baltimore Ravens is, regardless of who the head coach is, if Lamar Jackson is healthy for all of the games, is it a mystery what the Baltimore Ravens will be?
3: Well, I think it is important to note that when we talk football, obviously you have an ability to talk football better than anyone I've ever met, all 53 spots on a roster. The masses, me included, talk about the coach and the quarterback, right?
14: Sure.
3: There is a mystery around a first-time head coach that most people are completely unfamiliar with, unless they're familiar with his dad, Rick, who was a head coach. But Jesse Minter is an unknown.
14: He's an unknown to the masses. He's not an unknown to the franchise. He spent a half a decade there.
3: Yes, but
14: they know who he is.
3: But I don't think just because Mike McDonald has a similar resume and he won a Super Bowl in Seattle means that Jesse Minter is going to be good. And I think a lot of people have made up in their head, oh, here's the next Mike McDonald. And then I don't think that's necessary. Maybe he is.
14: Well, guess what? He doesn't have to be. He's got Lamar Jackson as his quarterback.
3: Right. That's right.
14: Future Hall of Famer. And that's why I said I don't know how much mystery is around Baltimore. As long as Lamar is healthy, you can put the Ravens in the playoffs and pin.
3: So then what
14: they're not going to miss the postseason if Lamar Jackson is healthy for all 17 games.
3: I would tend to agree, but I do think that it's interesting then to look at his former head coach because the Giants – John Harbaugh, it pained you to do it because you played for him and you had success. You kept bringing up last year, the last couple of years, like, hey, there's got to be more of the winning thing in the biggest of moments and no collapses, or else his job could be on the line, which it was. So what about him with the Giants? Could he have extreme success? Like right off the bat.
14: What does extreme success look like?
3: Making the playoffs as a wild card this year. That's extreme success this year. That would be the level of variance
14: in the NFC,
3: would get the,
14: in the NFC East, in that division.
3: Well, I don't think they're going to move to the AFC before the season.
14: No, I'm just saying in the NFC when you look at the teams in the conference.
3: But what else is extreme success? You want to say 9-8, no playoffs, just winning record in general? Because the mystery you did mystery I think based on variance.
14: I think success for the New York Giants this year is definitively knowing whether or not Jackson Dart is your guy.
3: So record doesn't matter in that.
14: I don't think record matters.
3: So then they can't be
14: honestly,
3: on that list.
14: Because I honestly don't think they're going to be great.
3: Right, so then there's no variance relative to how you mystery as a word is mysterious, no. Right? So you defined mystery teams as level of variance. The Commanders, you could see really good or really bad. The Panthers, you could see winning the division or top five pick in the draft trying to figure out how to get Arch, right? Same thing. Well, maybe not as much Tyler Shuck. Vikings, right? Some could make the argument, you know, this is the year for them to be bad. It's better for them to be bad this year, and then you'll never have to worry about this again. All of these teams, Jets obviously, have variance. I don't know that the Giants have the level of variance that the caller Julian just brought up.
14: I agree.
3: Shefty will join us coming up next. We're on Sportsmanlike, presented by Progressive Insurance.
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10: From ABC News, I'm Sherry Preston. Doctors are pushing back against President Trump's order recommending 11 childhood vaccines instead of the 18 currently recommended by the CDC. The American Academy of Pediatrics says the order is not justified by science and that children will suffer. Here's ABC's Mary Bruce with reaction.
11: A leading Republican Senator Bill Cassidy, who's also a doctor, openly rebuking the president, saying, "I'm a doctor. This executive order is wrong. The president does not have the expertise to make these changes. Vaccines are overwhelmingly safe. Vaccines are effective. Vaccines do not cause autism. Parents should listen to their child's pediatrician about vaccines rather than listening to an inaccurate executive order. This is so wrong."
10: The death toll from the earthquake in Colombia, at least 132. ABC's Trevor Ault.
12: This happened around 7:30 in the morning local time, and it was in the western portion of the country, somewhat inland. It was closest to Colombia's third largest city of Cali. We have seen dozens of buildings collapse on top of people. So we already know, according to local officials, that there's well over 100 people dead, that there are several young children who've been killed by this earthquake.
10: The search continues for survivors. A new report out today on an elaborate ruse set up as President Trump was departing the NATO summit in Turkey. ABC's Karen Waugh with details.
13: According to the Washington Post, Trump boarded the older Air Force One in front of the cameras, waving from the stairs, and then slipped out a door on the other side of the plane into an airport catering truck, which then drove him to a smaller military jet. Defense Secretary Pete Hegseth reportedly flew with him, boarding separately to make the flight look routine.
10: The reason for the change, assassination threats from Iran. It's primary election day in six states, Connecticut, Alabama, Vermont, Minnesota, Wisconsin, and South Carolina. 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
27: From the WMAY Newsroom, I'm Greg Hallblythe. After Governor J.B. Pritzker's signatures on Friday, rideshare drivers can unionize in Illinois. A new law seeks to regulate and classify plastic pellets as a pollutant. And the state will exercise greater oversight of a federal prescription drug discount program. Those are just a few of the 75 new laws the governor signed. He's working through legislation sent to him from the spring legislative session. Governor Pritzker said he believes the Chicago Bears do not want to move to Indiana. Pritzker said at an agriculture event in McLean County that Indiana Governor Mike Braun claimed he's winning the Bears to the Hoosier State as a re-election ploy, but Pritzker doesn't believe that's happening. Republican candidate for Illinois Governor Darren Bailey said it's too late to convince the team to stay and called Pritzker's words empty promises. The Bears announced in June they plan to build a stadium in northwest Indiana. More at WMAY.com.
28: All right, Greg, thank you very much. Good morning, everyone. Darren Pritchett with you. 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Right now it is 4 minutes after 6 o'clock and we have a current temperature of 76 degrees. We've got Cubs baseball this afternoon. The Cubs opening up a series in the nation's capital against the Washington Nationals. We will join the Cubs radio network for their pregame coverage at 5:10, first pitch at 5:45. So tonight's press box featuring Larry Tate and I will be a little shorter than normal from 4 until about 5 o'clock here on Sports Radio 92.3 FM and 1450 AM. Right now, let's get to your News Channel 20 storm team forecast. Standing by is meteorologist Matt Bednar.
15: Heat and humidity will be in the area once again for today. High of 94 degrees, but heat index values will peak around 105 as we have a heat advisory in effect until 7 p.m. tonight. An isolated shower or rumble of thunder can't be ruled out throughout this afternoon, but overall we expect partly cloudy skies and fairly dry conditions as most of the wet weather will be out by Champaign and in Indiana. For tomorrow, we're going to see our temperatures get into the low 90s, peaking our feels-like conditions around 100, with showers and storms possible in the back half of the day with a low severe weather potential. With the News Channel 20 Storm Team Forecast, I'm meteorologist Matt Bednar.
28: Now it's time for your morning huddle sports report. Decatur Eisenhower has canceled their varsity football season due to low participation numbers and a concern for student safety. Opponents have the opportunity to replace Eisenhower on their schedule or receive a forfeit win. Glenwood has already replaced the Panthers with a road game against Rock Island. Other teams that were on the Eisenhower schedule were Muscoota, Mount Zion, Rochester, Uhigh, MacArthur, Lincoln Southeast, and Lanphier. Chicago Bears second-year wide receiver Luther Burden III will miss the rest of the preseason with a groin injury. The Bears are hopeful Burden will be ready for week one of the regular season on September 13th at Carolina. Burden's rookie year featured 47 catches for 652 yards. To Major League Baseball, a simple play led to a big headache for the Cardinals against the Phillies last night.
16: Bounced off the plate. Dobbins, he has to hurry this one. And he throws it over the head of Burleson. It's a foul territory. Marsh is around third. He's heading home. Burleson won't have a play. The Phillies take the lead.
28: Audio courtesy of NBC Sports Philadelphia. Former Cardinal Edmundo Sosa drove in 3 runs as the Phillies beat the Cardinals 6-5. Alec Burleson drove in 3 runs for St. Louis. Andre Pallante pitches for the Redbirds against the Phillies tonight at 6:45. After a day off, the Chicago Cubs start on the mound, Shohei Imanaga at Washington, tonight at 5:45 on Sports Radio 92.3 and 1450. Milwaukee lost to San Diego last night 3-2, so the Brewers have a 5-game lead over the Cubs for the NL Central advantage. The White Sox open a home series against Cincinnati tonight at 6:40. Sean Burke takes the hill for Chicago. The White Sox currently hold a 3.5-game lead over Detroit and Minnesota for the top spot in the America League Central. The Twins beat Baltimore last night 9-5. We are 10 days away from week one high school football action on Sports Radio 92.3 and 1450. On Friday, August the 21st at 7 p.m., we will bring you Springfield season opener against Cahokia. Then on Saturday the 22nd at 5 p.m., Sacred Heart Griffin faces Lincoln Way Central at Illinois Wesleyan University.
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28: 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We are broadcasting out of the Green Audi Studios. Our title sponsor is Circa Sports Illinois. 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Darren Pritchard with you. Thanks for joining us on Springfield's Sports Voice. We've got plenty to get to this morning. We've got Williamsville High School alum and University of Missouri broadcast student Seth Koontz back co-hosting the program this morning from 7:10 until 8:25, actually. And along the way, we're going to talk about the twists and turns of college football as they still cannot decide on a college football playoff. We've got a Big Ten preview with Seth coming up at 8:10. 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So we'll hear from the Bullets coming up at 8:35. And also Mike Herman, UISAD. He is back on the program starting our monthly visits, talking Prairie Stars athletics. 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
0: It's time for the first pitch as Darren offers opening thoughts and sets up the lineup for today's morning huddle.
28: Well, it's another tough day for high school athletics in our area when we see a sport basically not take place this year because of lack of participation. And we have now Decatur Eisenhower joining Litchfield, not having a varsity football team this year. In a statement, Decatur Eisenhower stated that there will not be a varsity football season this year due to low participation numbers and a concern for student safety. Decatur Eisenhower has between 850 and 900 students, but unfortunately, just the numbers are low enough where they don't feel comfortable having a football season this year. Now they will have JV football, but you feel for the upperclassmen failing to have the opportunity to play a varsity season this year. So, for opponents of Decatur Eisenhower, they have two choices. Number one, you can stay idle that week. Do not go out and find another opponent, and you pick up a forfeit victory. And that will count toward your total wins as you try to make the playoffs this year. Or you can elect to, if you can, replace Eisenhower on your schedule with another opponent, and the result of that game will be the result that week for the football team. So if you schedule someone and lose, that's a loss. If you don't play, it's an automatic win. We have already seen Chatham Glenwood pick up a game. They're going on the road to take on Rock Island on September the 18th, replacing Eisenhower on their schedule. But unfortunately, eight other schools either are going to have to just take the forfeit win or maybe find another opponent. Those schools on the Eisenhower schedule: Muscoota, Mount Zion, Rochester, U-High, MacArthur, Lincoln, Southeast, and Lanphier. News from the National Football League. What are the key parts to the Chicago Bears offense? We will not see him until the regular season gets underway. Wide receiver Luther Burden III suffered a groin injury in Bears practice, and he's going to miss the rest of the preseason. The Bears are very hopeful that Burden will be ready for week one of the NFL regular season. That is September the 13th as the Bears will visit the Carolina Panthers. You can hear Bears football all season long on Sports Radio 92.3 FM and 1450 AM. Now to Major League Baseball. Only one of our three local teams were in action last night. The St. Louis Cardinals at home to take on the Philadelphia Phillies, a team that the Cardinals are chasing in the National League wild card chase. So, Andrew Painter, a rookie who has struggled this year with an ERA over 6, started for the Phillies. Hunter Dobbins got the call for the St. Louis Cardinals. In the top of the second inning, what seemed like just a routine chopper back to the Cardinal pitcher resulted in a lot of trouble in a big inning for Philadelphia.
16: Bounced off the plate. Dobbins, he has to hurry this one. And he throws it over the head of Burleson. It's a foul territory. Marsh is around third. He's heading home. Burleson won't have a play. The Phillies take the lead.
28: All right, he had to rush. Yeah, the pitcher, Dobbins, knew that Derek Hill was running. But Hill would have been out by 10 feet. And Dobbins just airmailed Alec Burleson. The ball goes down the right field line. A run scores. Hill goes all the way to third base, and the Phillies are set up for a big inning.
16: Yeah, line drive out toward left field. That'll drive in a run. A base hit for Sosa. It'll bring home Derek Hill, and the Phillies take a 2-0 lead.
28: That's the former Cardinal, Edmundo Sosa, picking up the RBI single. And the Phillies pick up 2 runs in the second inning to grab a 2-0 advantage on the Redbirds, audio courtesy of NBC Sports Philadelphia. The Philly lead expanded to 3-0 in the fifth inning. Bryce Harper grounded into a double play, but a run scored, and it was 3-0 Philadelphia. The Cardinals finally showed some life offensively in the sixth inning. J.J. Weatherholt and Ivan Herrera on base in front of Alec Burleson.
16: Hot shot! That's into center field. 2 runs will score. Burley does it again. We got a 1-run game.
28: RBI 79 and 80 for the Cardinal first baseman. Redbirds back in the ball game. Phillies 3, Cardinals 2. But, unfortunately, for the Cardinals, their bullpen couldn't do the job because in the seventh inning, another opportunity for the Phillies to score, a runner on base in front of Kyle Schwarber.
16: Oh, fly ball out toward right center field. It's a bullet, and it is going to stay in the yard. A one hop off the wall. Stubbs around third, heading for home, and he's going to score. RBI double for Schwarber, and the Phillies' lead is back to 2.
28: Well, Schwarber did a lot of damage from the Phillies' leadoff spot. The former Cub went 2-for-3 with 2 walks, a run scored, and that RBI. He now has 69 on the campaign, and the Phillies had a 4-2 advantage on St. Louis, and the former Redbird, Sosa, did more damage in the eighth inning.
16: Fly ball, left center field, that's hit well. It's going to split the gap, and it's going to go off the base of the wall. 2 runs will score, and Mundo's going to second, and the throw not in time. It's a 2-run double, and the Phillies have built their lead to 4.
28: Well, Sosa hitting 8th in the Phillies lineup, goes 2-for-3 with 3 RBI against his former team. Now, if you want to play this game, Edmundo Sosa was sent to the Phillies by the Cardinals for reliever Jojo Romero. Romero was just shipped to the Brewers at the trade deadline, and the Cardinals got back in return 2 highly thought of outfield prospects, Frias and Ragsdale. Frias is ranked 4th among Cardinal prospects, according to Baseball America in their updated rankings. Ragsdale is having a great year at Double A, so we'll see how that turns out. But Sosa has been great for the Phillies, being used as a utility player, and the Cardinals, long way about it, might end up with a couple of key outfielders for their future in the trade that featured Romero and Dustin May. But Sosa's 2 RBI double in the eighth inning extended the Philly lead to 6-2. Cardinals got something going against a very weak Phillies bullpen in the eighth inning. Herrera on base, and here is Alec Burleson up again in an RBI situation.
16: A shot toward right. That's going to get down. That's going to score a run. Lead 6-3. Hill has all kinds of trouble in the corner, and the Cardinals come roaring right back. 6-3 game.
28: 81st RBI for Burleson. Good night for the Cardinal first baseman. He goes 2-for-4 with a walk, a run scored, and 3 driven in. And the Redbirds were within 6-3 of Philadelphia. 3 batters later, Mason Wynn at the plate with 2 runners on base.
16: And Mason off the pitcher and ricochets into right. One run is in. Walker on his way to third. Wynn to second. Ball gets away. Walker can't advance.
28: So the ball goes off the pitcher into right field. Wynn gets a hustle double. He picks up the RBI as Burleson scored. It's now 6-4 in the eighth inning, second and third, and only one man out. So things are cooking at Busch Stadium. The next batter was Jose Fermin.
16: Swing and a base hit to center. Walker a late break. Mason to third. He's going to be held up. Fermin with an RBI hit. It's 6-5.
28: Audio courtesy of Cardinals TV. So a lot to talk about here. Fermin gets the base hit to left center field. You've got Mason Wynn with great speed on second base. Walker scored from third on the base hit by Fermin to make it 6-5. Wynn represented the tying run. And with one out, third base coach Pop Warner decided to hold Wynn at third base. That became a very debatable decision. With only one out, you can understand that particular choice by the Cardinal third base coach. But Wynn has great speed, and you've got a guy that strikes out a lot coming up next in Jimmy Crooks. Wynn was held at third, so the Cardinals are down 6-5 with one out. Oliver Marmol questioned himself in the postgame about what happened next. He decided to let Jimmy Crooks hit. And Crooks, since being called up from Memphis, has struck out a ton. And in a situation where you need the ball in play, Marmol stuck with Crooks, and he struck out swinging. So now with two outs, they needed a base hit. Cesar Pareto has not got a hit all year. He's like 0 for 25, getting close to that at least. He was pinch hit for by Brian Torres, who could not get the run in. And the Phillies still led the Cardinals 6-5 after 8 innings. So you see why it's being debated whether Wynn should have been brought home on the single by Fermin. He wasn't. That's question. Ollie has admitted he'd do it differently. He would have had Torres pinch hit for Crooks in a contact situation. But he stuck with Crooks. It didn't work out. Cardinals down 6-5, and that would be the final score in the ballgame. For the Phillies, 6 runs, 8 hits, no errors, 8 left. For the Redbirds, 5 runs on 8 hits, 2 errors. They stranded 7. They had a good night with runners in scoring position, 5 of 11. The Phillies are now 64-56. The Cardinals back under 500 at 59-60 in the most disappointing stat. The Cardinals at Busch Stadium this year are 30-34. Ivan Herrera went 2-for-5 with a couple of runs scored for St. Louis. Fermin got on base 3 times with the RBI single and a pair of walks. Game 2 of the series coming up tonight at Busch Stadium. It's a 6:45 first pitch, and the Cardinals will send Andre Pallante to the mound. Now, the Cardinals are a fringe wild card contender at this time. You can make a strong argument when you are sending out Blaze Jordan, Nathan Church. You got Libertor still in your rotation. You're not a serious wild card contender. But for the sake of argument, Cardinals are 4.5 out of the final wild card spot in the National League. The Diamondbacks and the Phillies remain tied for the number 2 and number 3 spots. Then you've got the Padres a game back, the Marlins 3.5 back in St. Louis now, 4.5 off the pace with a record of 59-60. For the Chicago Cubs, a really outstanding 17-game stretch without a day off. The Cubs went 12-5 in those 17 games. A much-deserved day off yesterday. And now the Cubs are refreshed. They are ready to play in the nation's capital against the Washington Nationals tonight. The Cubbies are 69-50. 5 games behind the Brewers for first place in the NL Central. Milwaukee was knocked off.

0: Wrigley Field. The other two wildcard teams would have to hit the road for the postseason. Right now, that would be Arizona and Philadelphia. The Cubs have announced Shota Imanaga as their starting pitcher for tonight. He's got a 3.60 earned run average. The Nationals have not named a starting pitcher as of yet for the series opener against the Chicago Cubs. Meanwhile, the Chicago White Sox also had the day off yesterday. The White Sox lost a little ground in the AL Central because the Minnesota Twins beat the Baltimore Orioles yesterday 9-5. So now as we look at the America League Central standings, the White Sox are 61-56 in first place in the Central. They lead Minnesota and Detroit each by 3.5 games. Cleveland is now in fourth place, 4 games off the pace set by the Southsiders. It's going to be Sean Burke pitching for Chicago tonight. Left-hander Nick Lodolo will go for the Reds, so we'll see if Sam Antonacci gets the start tonight with a lefty on the mound for Cincinnati. First pitch tonight is at 6:40, opportunity for the Sox to take on a Reds team that is right now in last place in the NL Central with a record of 56-61. All right, that's a look at some of the headlines for this Tuesday morning. It is 6:26 at Sports Radio 92.3 FM and 1450 AM. There are no winners when another varsity football team cancels their season, but we'll go through 5 teams that could benefit from the news from yesterday that the Panthers aren't playing varsity football. We'll have that discussion in our My 5 Question of the Day, which is coming up after news, weather, and sports.
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1: From the WNAY Newsroom, I'm Greg Hallbleib. Governor J.B. Pritzker said he believes the Chicago Bears do not want to move to Northwest Indiana. Pritzker said at an agricultural event in Shirley in McLean County that Indiana Governor Mike Braun claimed he's winning the Bears to the Hoosier State as a re-election ploy. But Pritzker does not believe that's happening. But Republican candidate for Illinois Governor Darren Bailey said it's too late to convince the Bears to stay and called Pritzker's words empty promises. After Governor J.B. Pritzker's signatures on Friday, rideshare drivers can unionize in Illinois. A new law seeks to regulate and classify plastic pellets as a pollutant, and the state will exercise greater oversight of the 340B drug pricing federal prescription drug discount program. Pritzker signed over 350 of the nearly 400 bills that lawmakers sent his way this spring, leaving him with about 20 more to consider in short order. More at WMAY.com.
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3: 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Good morning, I'm Darren Pritchett. We are in the midst of news, weather, and sports at the bottom of the hour. Right now, 76 degrees in the capital city. Here comes your News Channel 20 Storm Team forecast from meteorologist Matt Bednar.
4: Heat and humidity will be in the area once again for today. High of 94 degrees, but heat index values will peak around 105 as we have a heat advisory in effect until 7 p.m. tonight. An isolated shower or rumble of thunder can't be ruled out throughout this afternoon, but overall we expect partly cloudy skies and fairly dry conditions as most of the wet weather will be out by Champaign and in Indiana. For tomorrow, we're going to see our temperatures get into the low 90s, peaking our feels like conditions around 100, with showers and storms possible in the back half of the day with a low severe weather potential. With the News Channel 20 Storm Team forecast, I'm meteorologist Matt Bednar.
3: This is your Morning Huddle Sports Report. Just 11 days before the start of the high school football season, Decatur Eisenhower has determined not to field a varsity football team this year due to low participation numbers and a concern for student safety. All Eisenhower opponents can now take a bye week and a forfeit win the week they were scheduled to play the Panthers, or play another opponent, and the outcome of the game counts toward the team's record. Glenwood has found an opponent already. They will travel to Rock Island on September the 18th. The other eight teams on the Eisenhower schedule are Muscoota, Mount Zion, Rochester, Uhi, MacArthur, Lincoln, Southeast, and Lanphier. Wide receiver Luther Burden has suffered a groin injury and he will miss the remainder of the Chicago Bears preseason. The Bears are hopeful the second-year pro will play in the regular season opener at Carolina on September the 13th. Burden, an expected starter, had 47 catches last season. Major League Baseball, Philadelphia had built a 3-0 lead on the Cardinals when Alec Burleson got the Redbirds back in the game in inning number 6.
5: Hot shot! That's into center field. Two runs will score. Burley does it again. We got a one-run game.
3: Audio courtesy of Cardinal TV. Burleson would drive in 3 runs, but St. Louis lost to Philadelphia 6-5. Hunter Dobbins took the loss after allowing 3 runs, 1 earned in 5 innings. Kyle Schwarber reached base 4 times for the Phillies. The Cardinals sent Andre Pallante to the mound against the Phillies tonight at 6:45. The Cubs return to action tonight at 5:45 on Sports Radio 92.3 and 1450 with a road game against Washington. Shota Imanaga will pitch for Chicago. The Cubs start today 5 games in back of NL Central leading Milwaukee after the Brewers last night lost to the Padres 3-2. After a day off, the AL Central leading White Sox host Cincinnati tonight at 6:40. Sean Burke will be the Sox starting pitcher. The Southsiders' divisional lead is 3.5 games over Detroit and Minnesota. The Twins outlasted Baltimore last night 9-5. We are 10 days away from Week 1 high school football action on Sports Radio 92.3 and 1450. On Friday, August the 21st at 7 p.m., we bring you Springfield's season opener against Cahokia. Then on Saturday the 22nd at 5 p.m., Sacred or Griffin will face Lincoln Way Central at Illinois Wesleyan University.
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9: How about Chris 5?
8: Darren provides today's question.
10: My answers frighten you, and you should cease asking scary questions.
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11: You want answers? I think I'm entitled.
12: You want answers?
11: I want the truth. 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
3: 6:36, the huddle continues live from our Green Audi studios. Our title sponsor is Circus Sports Illinois. As we've been talking about this morning, it was announced yesterday by Decatur Eisenhower High School that they are not going to field a varsity football team this year because of the lack of participation. And when you have limited numbers, safety is a major concern. So Eisenhower joins Litchfield as area teams that will not field a varsity football team this year. So again, the teams that are on the Eisenhower schedule have a choice to make. And that is, number one, you can sit out that week. Your game is scheduled against Eisenhower and take a forfeit victory, and it counts toward the wins you need to make the playoffs. Or you can elect to go out and find an opponent, if possible, play that game. If you win, you get a win. If you lose, then you take a loss in the non-conference season, more than likely. So, or it's going to be a non-conference game, definitely. I guess, I don't think there's really a way it could turn into a conference game because everybody's already playing that particular week. So, how do we find a positive out of this really tough news for the football players at Decatur Eisenhower? So let's take a look at 5 teams or groups of teams that will benefit from Eisenhower opting out and if they choose a forfeit win this year.
13: Ladies and gentlemen, this is number 5.
3: Now, number 5 is an absolute stretch. And let's be honest, there's really no good in this. You want to play football. You work hard all year to play 9 regular season football games. Coaches talk about guaranteed 9 games is what you have to focus on. So all these players that I'm going to be talking about that could benefit from Eisenhower opting out and choosing a forfeit win, it's really not a positive. But at number 5, it was really hard to come up with a 5th answer. The only thing I could really come up with was with Eisenhower now going to put out a JV team. The JV teams that are going to play Eisenhower are going to face truly their best. So it's going to be a learning opportunity for the JV opponents of Decatur Eisenhower. At number 4 is Rochester. For the Rockets, if they don't add a replacement game, and you would have to imagine that's going to be very, very difficult. The Rockets are one of those teams that has to scratch and claw just to find 2 non-conference games to start the year. I would imagine, since the pool of teams needing a game in what would be week 3 is going to be almost impossible. A majority of teams don't want to play Rochester because they know how good Rochester is. And B, there just aren't going to be that great number of teams in the pool. I hope it happens. It would be great for Rochester to have a complete 9-game regular season schedule. But if they don't add a replacement game for Rochester, they've got a chance to get very healthy late in the year. So they would have an opportunity to have a bye in week 3. And then you play a good chunk of games to end the regular season. And if they are going to be what they normally are, really, really good, you can have a bye week for Rochester in the first round of the playoffs in week number 10. So that is the possibility of having 2 bye weeks during the Rochester football season. I hope they have a 9-game regular season. If they don't, you know, they do have a chance to get a little healthy, not necessarily in week 3. You should be fine still at that point. But if they are as good as they normally are, that is 2 bye weeks during the year. And that could be very beneficial for Rochester and what they hope is a state championship season.
12: Today's number is 3.
3: At number 3, it is Lincoln, a 1-8 team last year. Their only win was against Decatur Eisenhower, 33-20. Now, last year we did a segment on the program called The Path to 5 Wins. You needed 5 wins to have the opportunity to be chosen, more than likely, to play in the playoffs. Now, like Joliet Catholic only needed 4 wins, but normally it's 5. But with the changing of the playoff rules this year, with an expanded field, and now you need 3 wins to have the chance to play postseason football. I guess we have to rename our segment. It's the path to 3 victories. And for Lincoln, what does that path look like? If they do not replace Eisenhower, then you've got a situation in which they play Manuel in week 1. Manuel has normally been very weak in football, so that could be a winnable game for the new head coach at Lincoln, Coach Fricke and the Rail Splitters. You got a forfeit in your back pocket if you choose to take it against Eisenhower. That's the possibility of 2 wins. And then you've got 2 games to end the regular season that if you could split, that gets you to 3 wins, as they will host Lanphier in week 8 and play at Southeast in week number 9. So Lincoln, number 3 on our list.
14: Ah, number 2. Your timing is impeccable.
3: Another team that could benefit from the Eisenhower forfeit is Springfield Southeast. Now, this is a team that has potential to be a playoff team this year. They're coming off a 3-6 campaign in 2025. That record more than likely gets them into the playoffs in 2026. Now, last year, Southeast beat Decatur Eisenhower 26-18. So you look for the Southeast program and their path to 3 wins. They've got a game at Lanphier in week 4, a home game against Springfield in week 6. If they do not replace Eisenhower, that's a forfeit win in week 8, and then an opportunity to play Lincoln in week number 9. So there is definitely a path for Southeast to make the playoffs this year. Can they get to 3 wins? You take a look at the possible games right there. There's a good chance that the Spartans might be printing some playoff t-shirts in 2026.
14: Number 1.
3: And the team that quote unquote will benefit the most from an Eisenhower forfeit victory, if they choose to go that route, it is Springfield Lanphier. This is a team that is trying to get to the 3 win threshold now. Lanphier, obviously, the last couple of years, it's been a struggle. They picked up a win last year over Lincoln. They played Eisenhower. It was a tight game. The Panthers beat the Lions 27-21. So a path to 3 wins for Springfield Lanphier. They're going to play at La Salle, Peru in week 1. Can't tell you anything about that program other than the fact they were a 2-win team last year and their quarterback transferred to Morris. Maybe that's a winnable game. We'll see. Lanphier has a home game against Southeast in week 4. They beat Lincoln last year. Lanphier will be at Lincoln in week 8. And if they elect to take the forfeit in week number 9 against Eisenhower, that would be a victory in the back pocket of Lanphier. So, if you want to be positive and think good vibes about Landphere, if they can get to that 3-win total, they would actually have a bye week before the first round of the playoffs in week 10, since the Eisenhower game is in week number 9. There are no winners with a varsity football team not being fielded by a school, but we're trying to find some positives with local teams that could have a win in their back pocket now due to this forfeit, which could help a couple of more teams make the postseason in 2026. We are 10 days away from the start of the high school football season, and we have a 4-game week 1 schedule on our Woodward community media stations here in Springfield. On Friday, August the 21st, we've got a triple header, all games starting at 7 o'clock, right here on 92.3 and 1450. Trent Corton debuts as Springfield High head football coach. The Senators are going to take on Cahokia. I've seen some preseason polls where Cahokia is a top 10 team in Class 4A. And that's going to be Greg Hallbleib and Jim Rupert on the call of Cahokia at Springfield, 7 o'clock, August the 21st, here on 92.3 and 1450. On 970 AM WMAY, James Dombacher makes his debut as Glenwood head football coach. The Titans have a home game against a team that made the playoffs last year in Normal West. Danny Fry and the coach Dan Rourke will bring you the play-by-play of Glenwood football on 970 AM WMAY. And also in week 1, 7 o'clock on Friday, August the 21st, it's the Rochester Rockets visiting Moline in week 1 action. And that's going to be Chris McLeod and Steve Bridge calling Rocket football on 97.7 FM WMAY. And Sacred Heart Griffin will play in week 1 on Saturday at Illinois Wesleyan University. It'll be a 5 o'clock kickoff, which means a 4 o'clock pregame. And we will bring you Sacred Heart Griffin taking on 7A Power Lincoln Way Central. And Tim Schweitzer, Chris DeLisser, and I will bring you Cyclone football all season long here on Sports Radio 92.3 FM and 1450 AM. So we have 4 games in week 1, 4 games in week 2, because the Cyclones play once again on Saturday. And way down the line in week number 9, we'll have a Thursday game, U-High at Springfield. And that same week, it's a fun week with Glenwood at Sacred Heart Griffin and Rochester visiting Quincy Notre Dame. 31 regular season high school football games coming your way on Sports Radio 92.3 and 1450, 970 AM and 97.7 FM, WMAY. 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
5: 6:53, the huddle continues on this Tuesday morning. Our title sponsor is Circa Sports Illinois. Let's take a look at their free betting app. And let's see who are the favorites with the Cubs, Cardinals, and White Sox in action tonight. We'll start with the Chicago Cubs visiting the Washington Nationals. The Cubs catch a break. The top hitter for the Nationals, along with C.J. Abrams, is James Wood. And Wood, the talented outfielder, is out right now on the injured list, so the Cubs catching Washington at a good time. Shota Imanaga will start for the Cubs. He's got a 3.60 ERA. The Nationals have not announced their starting pitcher as of yet. And the Cubs are the favorite on the money line at minus 165. You can get the Nationals at plus 148. The over-under for total runs in this ball game and the nation's capital is 9. Catch the Cubs and Nats today, 5:10 pregame, 5:45 first pitch on 92.3 and 1450. The Phillies and the Cardinals play game 2 of their series at Busch Stadium, 6:45 first pitch. And it's going to be Sanchez, the talented lefty, going for the Phillies, a 2.65 ERA. Palante for the Cardinals, a very respectable 3.63 ERA. The Phillies are the favorite, minus 162 on the money line. The Cardinals are at plus 145. Over-under for total runs is 8. And the White Sox will host the Cincinnati Reds at the rate tonight at 6:40. Nick Lodolo, a left-hander pitching for Cincinnati. The Sox will go with their ace. And Burke's got a 3.08 ERA. Right now, the Sox are the favorite at minus 160 against the Redlegs. Cincinnati at plus 143 on the money line. And the over-under for total runs, White Sox and Reds, has been set at 8. You can check out all of the lines in Major League Baseball right now by downloading the free Circa Sports Illinois betting app. It is 6:55. We've got ABC News coming up at the top of the hour. Greg Hall Blythe has a check on local news. Williamsville High School grad and Missouri broadcast student Seth Koontz will co-host the program with me starting in about 15 minutes here on Sports Radio 92.3 and 1450.
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14: From ABC News, I'm Sherry Preston. We're learning more about the elaborate deception to protect President Trump from an Iranian threat at last month's NATO summit in Turkey. The plane that everyone thought the president was on to leave the country wasn't the right plane at all. ABC's Martha Raddatz says he boarded the older Air Force One in Ankara. However,
15: the Washington Post reporting President Trump quickly sneaked off the plane and into a catering truck before boarding a smaller, far less conspicuous military aircraft to begin the journey home. The president had flown to the NATO summit on the new Qatari-gifted aircraft. Then the Secret Service had decided to fly everyone home on the older blue and white model.
14: The White House has not confirmed nor denied the story. More than 130 people are dead after the 7.4 magnitude earthquake that rocked Western Colombia Monday, but they're afraid it'll go much higher. ABC's Faith Abube is in Medellin.
16: The deadly earthquake, the most powerful to hit the country in more than a decade, leaving a trail of destruction in multiple cities. The quake's epicenter coming close to heavily populated areas. Cities like Pereira and Cali hit particularly hard. Entire apartment buildings seen splitting apart, leaving clouds of dust and rubble.
14: Pushback from doctors against the Trump administration's attempt to limit the number of childhood vaccines recommended and a recommendation to separate the measles, mumps, and rubella vaccines into three separate shots. Former acting director of the CDC, Dr. Richard Besser.
17: I practiced pediatrics for more than 30 years. This is a big mistake. It's a step in the wrong direction.
14: Besser says parents are much more likely to miss the MMR vaccine if the shots are split up, and studies have proven it's perfectly safe. Iran still insisting the U.S. meet its demands before it'll reopen the Strait of Hormuz. Iranian-backed Houthis renewing attacks in Yemen. This is ABC News.
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20: From the WMAY newsroom, I'm Greg Hallbleib. After Governor J.B. Pritzker's signatures on Friday, rideshare drivers can unionize in Illinois. A new law seeks to regulate and classify plastic pellets as a pollutant. And the state will exercise greater oversight of a federal prescription drug discount program. Those are just a few of the 75 new laws the governor signed. He's working through legislation sent to him from the spring legislative session. Governor Pritzker said he believes the Chicago Bears do not want to move to Indiana. Pritzker said at an agriculture event in McLean County that Indiana Governor Mike Braun claimed he's winning the Bears to the Hoosier State as a re-election ploy, but Pritzker doesn't believe that's happening. Republican candidate for Illinois Governor Darren Bailey said it's too late to convince the team to stay and called Pritzker's words empty promises. The Bears announced in June they plan to build a stadium in northwest Indiana. More at WMAY.com.
5: 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Seth Kuntz is going to be co-hosting the next 90 minutes with me. Here on the Morning Huddle, we've got Mike Herman, UISAD, coming in studio at 7:35. Right now, it's time to check your forecast. It is 76 degrees in central Illinois. Here's your News Channel 20 Storm Team forecast from meteorologist Matt Bednar.
21: Heat and humidity will be in the area once again for today. High of 94 degrees, but heat index values will peak around 105 as we have a heat advisory in effect until 7 p.m. tonight. An isolated shower or rumble of thunder can't be ruled out throughout this afternoon, but overall we expect partly cloudy skies and fairly dry conditions as most of the wet weather will be out by Champaign and in Indiana. For tomorrow, we're going to see our temperatures get into the low 90s, peaking our feels-like conditions around 100, with showers and storms possible in the back half of the day with a low severe weather potential. With the new Channel 20 Storm Team forecast, I'm meteorologist Matt Bednar.
5: Now it's time for your Morning Huddle Sports Report. Decatur Eisenhower's canceled their varsity football season due to low participation numbers and a concern for student safety. Opponents have the opportunity to replace Eisenhower on their schedule or receive a forfeit win. Glenwood has already replaced the Panthers with a road game against Rock Island. Other teams that were on the Eisenhower schedule were Muscoota, Mount Zion, Rochester, Uhigh, MacArthur, Lincoln Southeast, and Lanphier. Chicago Bears second-year wide receiver Luther Burden III will miss the rest of the preseason with a groin injury. The Bears are hopeful Burden will be ready for week one of the regular season on September 13th at Carolina. Burden's rookie year featured 47 catches for 652 yards. To Major League Baseball, a simple play led to a big headache for the Cardinals against the Phillies last night.
22: Bounced off the plate. Dobbins, he has to hurry this one. And he throws it over the head of Burleson. It's a foul territory. Marsh is around third. He's heading home. Burleson won't have a play. The Phillies take the lead.
5: Audio courtesy of NBC Sports Philadelphia. Former Cardinal Edmundo Sosa drove in 3 runs as the Phillies beat the Cardinals 6-5 Alec Burleson drove in three runs for St. Louis. Andre Pallante pitches for the Redbirds against the Phillies tonight at 6:45. After a day off, the Chicago Cubs start on the mound Shohei Imanaga at Washington tonight at 5:45 on Sports Radio 92.3 and 1450. Milwaukee lost to San Diego last night 3-2, so the Brewers have a five-game lead over the Cubs for the NL Central advantage. The White Sox open a home series against Cincinnati tonight at 6:40. Sean Burke takes the hill for Chicago. The White Sox currently hold a 3.5-game lead over Detroit and Minnesota for the top spot in the America League Central. The Twins beat Baltimore last night 9-5. We are 10 days away from Week 1 high school football action on Sports Radio 92.3 and 1450. On Friday, August the 21st at 7 p.m., we will bring you Springfield season opener against Cahokia. Then on Saturday the 22nd at 5 p.m., Sacred Heart Griffin faces Lincoln Way Central at Illinois Wesleyan University.
0: Less than 4 in 10 kids aged 6 through 12 are playing sports regularly. 4 in 10 kids? 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
5: 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Seth Koontz, Williamsville High School alum and University of Missouri broadcast student, is going to co-host the program with me for the next 90 minutes. Mr. Koontz, how are you this morning?
3: I'm good. How are you?
5: I'm doing terrific. Thank you so much for asking. We've got to go to the Springfield Clinic Orthopedics Hotline right now, because Griffin Kopecky is standing by from Team Calhoun's and On Point Concessions, your favorite concession stand at the Illinois State Fair. I just made that up on the fly, Griffin. I think we can go with that, and it costs you nothing extra to come up with that motto. So there you go.
23: Perfect.
5: We're ready to roll. Prices, we know at Team Calhoun's, the high ones are dumb, and you have no high prices at Team Calhoun. So what's happening in your business right now on the sunny side of the street?
23: Well, you said high prices are dumb. So our campaign on the Illinois State Fairgrounds this year, because we are a sponsor of the State Fair, is going along with the billboard that you can see close to the fairgrounds on Veterans Parkway, which is what do corn dogs and carpet have in common?
5: What's that?
23: High prices are dumb. You got it.
5: Because if people do not know, at On Point Concessions, you have the very cheap corn dog to offer, correct?
23: You got it. The $2 corn dog, home of the $2 corn dog, have been for years, and it'll be back again this year.
5: And you have a way of describing the corn dog that you sell based on the competitors across the street.
23: Well, I always go on when I'm on air. I say that I'm Bose's number one salesperson.
5: You are.
23: I'm not going to sit here and say that I'm better than Bose's. There's a lot of people who love our corn dogs and will come get them because they're cheap, but they're also a great value for families who need 10 of them, because you can get 10 of them for $20. So That's our big stick, and I'm definitely going to be a patron of Vosa's, as I always am, too, though.
5: I like how you tied in the big stick there to a corn dog. That's perfectly played by you, no doubt about that. So the morning huddle is going to be hanging out with you at the Illinois State Fair, correct?
23: That's what I hear.
5: So two Fridays of the fair, so I guess Friday would be the first one. I'm just back from vacation. I'm kind of learning on the fly as well, but I believe we'll be with you this coming Friday and the following Friday to kind of hang out with On Point Concessions at the Illinois State Fair. So will you be there for those two broadcasts?
23: I will definitely be there. It's still to be seen whether I'm awake or half awake or asleep in a chair next to you guys. We'll see. I think the first broadcast will be okay. The second broadcast, I might be asleep.
5: Okay.
23: But we'll see. So still working out the kinks of exactly where we're going to sit at, too. So we'll have that done by Friday.
5: Okay, so with your concession stand location within shouting distance of the grandstand, in fact, you could probably hit a wedge to the stage from your location. Is there a grandstand act that you're looking forward to hearing, even if it's just from your concession stand location?
23: Oh, I mean, it's a great lineup this year. So I have some feeling that Ella Langley, with how big she is going to be similar to Megan Maroney, and you're not going to be able to hear her, and it's just going to be all the people in the stands singing.
5: Oh, that was, yeah.
23: That was an experience I've never had before. Megan comes on stage and starts singing, and you can't hear her. You can just hear this unison of 15,000 people singing the same song. It was insanity and the coolest thing at the same time. I have some feeling Ella Langley will be a similar deal.
5: All right, that's coming up on August the 21st, presented by 104.5 WFMB. All right, we've talked a lot of Illinois State Fair, but Griffin, you've got your business team, Calhouns, on 1730 South Dirksen Parkway. Remind folks what you're doing there.
23: Selling affordable flooring. That's our big thing there, and in stock. I just placed, before I left, and I guess I'm there for two more days, sort of, but I'm setting up stuff. But I just placed a couple more big orders of pallets of flooring and rolls of carpet. So we're doing that on a regular basis, and it's there and ready to buy.
5: All right, very good. Remind folks where you're located, phone number, website, all that important information. Griffin?
23: You got it. 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Easiest way to find everything about us would be to go to teamcalhouns.com.
5: Hey, by the way, I thought of you yesterday sitting on my couch watching the NFL Network. Matt LaFleur was being interviewed, the Packer head coach. I'm thinking you would love to hear this conversation, your favorite guy.
23: I would.
5: Well,
23: I don't know if I could go with favorite guy, though.
5: All right, I might have just been fibbing a little bit on that. Hey, Griffin, good to talk to you. We will see you at the Illinois State Fair on Friday. Really looking forward to it.
23: We'll see you there. Thanks, right, Darren.
5: You bet. Thank you. Griffin Kopecky from Team Calhoun, 1730 South Dirksen Parkway. Of course, they are located on the sunny side of the street.
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24: I'm clearing too early. I'm clearing too late. My swing feels like an unfolding lawn chair.
5: 15 minutes after 7 o'clock, this is the Morning Huddle on Springfield Sports Voice. We've got Seth Kuntz joining me, co-hosting the program for the next 90 minutes. Just a couple of weeks away from heading to Columbia for his final year of schooling at the University of Missouri. And while on vacation, I believe I saw the Missouri student radio broadcast schedule, and you are ready for a very interesting road trip to broadcast this year.
27: Yeah, I'm headed to Athens, Georgia, November 14th. Going to be able to get to call a game between the hedges, so very excited about that.
5: That's going to be really, really cool. Do you ever have a chance to, like, tailgate that day just to hang out a little bit while the Georgia folks are tailgating?
27: We will walk around, probably get a feel of the campus. But, I mean, we've got to be to the stadium about 2 hours before kick to set up and
5: sure.
27: and get everything. And I mean, we do normally go down to field level before the game
5: to
27: watch warm up. So that, I mean, yeah, we'll be able to experience a good amount of game day. My buddy that I'm calling the game with, he's from Atlanta, Georgia. So we'll go to Atlanta on
5: nice.
27: That Friday, be there, wake up, and then be able to drive on into Athens. And we have some housing in Athens as well, so we won't have to make that long drive back to Atlanta with all the traffic after the game. So it's going to be a great experience, really excited for it, and just it's going to be fun to experience a different college town other than, you know, Columbia.
5: You'll get to see Uga up close and personal,
27: the Bulldog
5: mascot, and his doghouse that is air-conditioned, which is just crazy.
27: I mean, there are times that my house wasn't even air-conditioned. This year it was like 80, and Mom decided that it was time to turn the AC off, and 80 was a little warm for my liking to turn off the AC, but we survived, and I'm glad that dog gets to be comfortable all 52 weeks out of the year.
5: You know, when Georgia came to South Bend probably 7-8 years ago, I was really looking forward to maybe having Uga in town. I knew he could not be at the game because Notre Dame has very strict rules on anything that happens on campus. Live animals are not allowed within the stadium, even if they're a mascot. Now, there isn't room for Bevo when
27: Texas came.
5: That you need a pretty good area for that, but even Uga could not come to Notre Dame Stadium, which I was very sad about.
27: Yeah, it's a small bulldog. I mean,
5: yes.
27: What Uga are they on right now? Is it like 7-4?
5: Probably in that ballpark,
27: seven or eight.
5: One of the great mascots in college football and college sports.
27: He's
5: terrific.
27: Awesome.
5: He is absolutely awesome. All right, so Georgia and Missouri, that game will be what day? Do you remember?
27: November 14th, I believe.
5: Oh, fantastic. So there'll be a little crispness in the air in Athens.
27: There will be. Day. It's going to be, I mean, hopefully the fall air is crisp as well.
5: You know?
27: You're getting to that time of the year. It's going to be fun. I'm excited. Really excited.
5: Georgia probably will be a top eight team
27: Probably will. And I mean, Mizzou's schedule, at that point, they're kind of in the thick of it. They've already played Ole Miss. They've already played A&M. So, I mean, and Texas. So, they've got to steal one. I've been seeing things that say they're going to lose to Florida now, too. So, that's not great. I'm not sure if I think they're going to lose to Florida, though. I think that they could be looking at three losses. But, I mean, if you can go in, get it done against Georgia, and then get your upset on senior night against Oklahoma, I mean, that's still a lot. I know. Poor Mizzou.
5: Yeah.
27: Poor Mizzou.
5: Well, hopefully they can surprise some folks, because that is a very aggressive SEC schedule.
27: Yes.
5: And speaking of the SEC and the Big Ten, they are still fighting over the number of teams that are going to be in the next cycle in the college football playoffs. We're sticking with 12 this year because they couldn't agree on anything different. The Big Ten, they are dug in. They want 24 teams. Now, yesterday, Ross Dellinger of Yahoo Sports reported, and I love the phrasing of this, ESPN is socializing a college football playoff format that includes 16 teams in the main draw, but includes 4 play-in games for seeds 13 through 16, effectively expanding the field to 20 teams. The 20-team college football playoff model, a 16-team field with 4 play-in games, was developed by ESPN, and details were shared with a few conference executives last week. There was a meeting yesterday of the folks involved in all this process of selecting the teams. It was mentioned, but not much was accomplished. So we're still stuck, and I have thoughts, but I'll let you start here first. At some point, the Big Ten and the SEC are going to have to come to an agreement. And it sure sounds like the Big Ten is not budging off 24 teams. 20 seems like the compromise, but apparently that did not move the needle whatsoever. So I don't know how this thing's going to come to a conclusion.
27: Yeah, I believe the term that was reported by Heather Dinich yesterday was that it went nowhere fast, that 20-team format. But, I mean, Darren, we don't even know who's going to be on the teams this fall right now. Like, that's where we're at. Like, there are players that have come back to roster spots that we're not sure if they're going to be able to play. I know Missouri just re-rostered Sterling Webb, who would be eligible for his fifth year right now. And I mean, he's practicing, but is he going to be able to even see the field week one against Arkansas Pine Bluff? Nobody knows. So, I mean, we just have this mess within college sports right now. And I think that eventually it's just going to go to a 24-team model, because if the Big Ten's not going to be willing to compromise, but there is expansion on the horizon. I mean, you got to 12 teams and everyone was like, 12 teams is great. And then you looked at 12 teams, played through 12 teams, and nobody was happy with it. You know, I think that one thing that could be done to kind of, you know, alleviate some of these issues is to get rid of the group of five automatic qualifier. I mean, as much as you want to say the group of five should belong and they should get their shot at the ultimate title of college football champion, I mean, they just have not been competitive once they've gotten into the college football playoff. I mean, it was a rule that was made before this landscape completely altered and shifted. And now you sit there and you've got one team most years, two teams that are, you know, sitting in there. Like, I mean, what's even the point of them playing?
5: Lawsuit would be drawn up in a matter of moments.
27: It would be. It would
5: That's
27: be.
5: That's the sad part, which keeps those teams alive in the college football playoffs. To me, I am not speaking for the Big Ten. I don't have sources inside the Big Ten. This is me reading the tea leaves. The Big Ten wants 24 teams. And when you go 24 teams, what likely happens? ESPN loses its grip on controlling the college football playoff. Right now, with 12 teams and even with 16 teams, they can still be the main broadcast outlet for these games. Goes to 24, ESPN loses its grip. Then you start bringing in other networks. The SEC and ESPN, they're in bed together, and it seems like their ideas are very similar, which I don't think is a coincidence. And if you just listen close enough on ESPN, you can tell they're partners with the Southeastern Conference. Let me bring in a soundbite. Laura Rutledge, who mainly hosts NFL Live on ESPN, but also does sideline work and is on the SEC Network as well, covering college football. And she defended the SEC against the Big Ten, who has won three consecutive national championships. So listen to her reasoning why the SEC is struggling, quote unquote, against the Big Ten.
4: Point out just a couple things. Mm-hmm. So I think one of the reasons why the SEC maybe has not advanced as far in the playoff as some SEC fans would like to see is because the competition within the league is so difficult that nine games of craziness. Mm-hmm.
5: Okay, I'm going to stop right there. They've never played nine games in a conference schedule, correct?
27: They have not.
5: The old saying was the SEC had national champions because they were sharpened by the competition they played in the conference season. Is that accurate?
27: Yeah.
5: Yep. Okay, so now we're changing the narrative a little bit since the SEC's been a little down, right?
27: Yeah. I mean, I think

0: Jordan Seaton on the offensive line, Princefield Unamielin protecting Levitt, a transfer from Ole Miss, and then on the defensive side, they move in a transfer safety of Ty Benefield, who's coming off a season at Boise State with 69 solo tackles, a forced fumble, two INTs, and three pass breakups. And then they return home for a fun one against Oklahoma. Then they have to go on the road to Austin to
1: nice.
0: Play Texas,
1: love it.
0: Who received two first-place votes. I mean, you take a look at the strength of schedules, I think most of the top 15 teams except one are SEC teams, and the one that's not is Ohio State, and part of that is that they're playing Texas as part of their non-conference schedule to kind of bolster that. So I think that this year, that argument might be a little bit more valid than in years past, but the reason the SEC went to a 9-game schedule isn't because they really wanted to, it's because the Big Ten and some of the other power conferences insisted that they were only playing 8 conference games. They need to even the playing
1: Fair.
0: Field and play 9 yeah. conference games.
1: Yeah. And that drops probably a weak non-conference opponent from SEC schedules and adds a more challenging conference game.
0: Well, some have dropped a more formidable opponent. I know that this year Illinois and Mizzou were supposed to mm-hmm. renew their rivalry, but as this change went through, the schools met, and it was reported that it was a mutual parting of ways between the two schools.
1: It'll happen soon.
0: They'll
1: get back together.
0: Hopefully.
1: All right. 7:27 is our time. Seth Kuntz, Darren Pritchett with you. We got to get to break. News, weather, and sports straight ahead. Mike Herman, AD at UIS, will join us live in our green Audi studios as the huddle continues on 92.3 and 1450.
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2: From the WMAY Newsroom, I'm Greg Hallbleib. Governor J.B. Pritzker said he believes the Chicago Bears do not want to move to Northwest Indiana. Pritzker said at an agricultural event in Shirley in McLean County that Indiana Governor Mike Braun claimed he's winning the Bears to the Hoosier State as a re-election ploy. But Pritzker does not believe that's happening. But Republican candidate for Illinois Governor Darren Bailey said it's too late to convince the Bears to stay and called Pritzker's words empty promises. After Governor J.B. Pritzker's signatures on Friday, rideshare drivers can unionize in Illinois. A new law seeks to regulate and classify plastic pellets as a pollutant, and the state will exercise greater oversight of the 340B drug pricing federal prescription drug discount program. Pritzker signed over 350 of the nearly 400 bills that lawmakers sent his way this spring, leaving him with about 20 more to consider in short order. More at WMAY.com.
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6: At 7:33, we've got a current temperature of 77 degrees. Here's your News Channel 20 Storm Team forecast from meteorologist Matt Bednar.
7: Heat and humidity will be in the area once again for today. High of 94 degrees, but heat index values will peak around 105 as we have a heat advisory in effect until 7 p.m. tonight. An isolated shower or rumble of thunder can't be ruled out throughout this afternoon, but overall we expect partly cloudy skies and fairly dry conditions as most of the wet weather will be out by Champaign and in Indiana. For tomorrow, we're going to see our temperatures get into the low 90s, peaking our feels-like conditions around 100, with showers and storms possible in the back half of the day with a low severe weather potential. With the new Channel 20 Storm Team forecast, I'm meteorologist Matt Bednar.
6: This is your Morning Huddle Sports Report. Just 11 days before the start of the high school football season, Decatur Eisenhower has determined not to field a varsity football team this year due to low participation numbers and a concern for student safety. All Eisenhower opponents can now take a bye week and a forfeit win the week they were scheduled to play the Panthers, or play another opponent, and the outcome of the game counts toward the team's record. Glenwood has found an opponent already. They will travel to Rock Island on September the 18th. The other eight teams on the Eisenhower schedule are Muskoda, Mount Zion, Rochester, Uhi, MacArthur, Lincoln, Southeast, and Lanphier. Wide receiver Luther Burden has suffered a groin injury and he will miss the remainder of the Chicago Bears preseason. The Bears are hopeful the second-year pro will play in the regular season opener at Carolina on September the 13th. Burden, an expected starter, had 47 catches last season. Major League Baseball, Philadelphia had built a 3-0 lead on the Cardinals when Alec Burleson got the Redbirds back in the game in inning number 6.
8: Hot shot! That's into center field. Two runs will score. Burley does it again. We got a one-run game.
6: Audio courtesy of Cardinal TV, Burleson would drive in three runs, but St. Louis lost to Philadelphia 6-5. Hunter Dobbins took the loss after allowing three runs, one earned in five innings. Kyle Schwarber reached base four times for the Phillies. The Cardinals send Andre Pallante to the mound against the Phillies tonight at 6:45. The Cubs return to action tonight at 5:45 on Sports Radio 92.3 and 1450 with a road game against Washington. Shota Imanaga will pitch for Chicago. The Cubs start today five games in back of NL Central leading Milwaukee after the Brewers last night lost to the Padres 3-2. After a day off, the AL Central leading White Sox host Cincinnati tonight at 6:40. Sean Burke will be the Sox starting pitcher. The Southsiders' divisional lead is 3.5 games over Detroit and Minnesota. The Twins outlasted Baltimore last night 9-5. We are 10 days away from Week 1 high school football action on Sports Radio 92.3 and 1450. On Friday, August the 21st at 7 p.m., we bring you Springfield's season opener against Cahokia. Then on Saturday the 22nd at 5 p.m., Sacred Heart Griffin will face Lincoln Way Central at Illinois Wesleyan University.
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6: 7:37 is our time. The first Tuesday of every month. Through June, we'll talk to the AD at UIS, Mike Herman, here on the Morning Huddle, and he joins Seth and I in our Green Audi studios on this Tuesday morning. Mike, good to see you. How are you today?
11: Well, Happy New Year. It's the start of the athletic new year. Yeah, I'm doing great. Are you kidding me?
6: You had a very enjoyable, quiet offseason because no head coaching turnover at UIS. That has to be very pleasing.
11: It was terrific. We've got a great group of coaches, and I'm so happy that they're all back. And yes, I got a chance to do some other things this summer, work on some other things instead of hiring folks, and really excited about the upcoming year.
6: You have student athletes at UIS and a lot of bigger universities. I don't know if we can call that, you know, anymore with NIL and everything, but with your student athletes, you have some very important academic success stories to pass along.
11: Well, I'll say that's one of the things that really brought me to Springfield and UIS is the chance to work with athletes that are really striving to do well academically and get a walk alongside them during these critical years of their time in college. And we had an academic All-American. That's something we really celebrate. We have a wall in our office where we put all the plaques up, and we added one plaque this year with Maddie Miller-Ross, who was named academic All-American in the spring following an outstanding career in cross country and track. And the fun thing, she is on the wall. And the right next to her is Court Ross, who is her husband. I think he got married a year ago to Court, graduated a year ago as well. And so back to back, Ross, academic All-American. So yeah, we're so happy to add that to our history. She's a two-time All-American on the track as well. So she's certainly worthy. And the other thing we had is we had great academic performance. I mean, our student athletes, we had every team honored by the GLVC with a 3.3 or better GPA. We're the only school in the league to have that happen the last 2 years. And we had a number of teams that by their coaches association or by the conference were among the very best in the country. Our women's tennis team had the highest GPA of any team in the conference. Our women's golf team was eighth in the country. Our men's track team was first in the country. The women were third. Our women's soccer team was second among Division II schools. So just really proud of the academic achievement of our student athletes.
6: Seth Koontz is here in studio.
11: Hello, Seth.
6: Missouri broadcast student. So we'll bring Seth into the conversation, Mike.
11: Great.
12: Yeah, kind of talking about some of your GLVC honors. Your soccer team had the newcomer of the year last season. Let's talk about that team a little bit and what's on the horizon for them.
11: You know, Graham Shaw did a great job the last 2 years bringing in some outstanding recruiting classes. And, you know, you're right, it was great. That class last year that are now returning as sophomores is a key component in building our program. And Robin Lemke-Burkstead was the newcomer of the year, and he's really allowed us to build around his success. He's from Norway and adds a lot to our game. But we've got a strong team. They've added 10 more recruits to go with the big recruiting class from a year ago, and really excited about where they're headed. They didn't have a great year last year, but they were much better than I think the record determined, and we're going to see a lot about that this year. And they open up with a couple of non-conference games. We have Alabama Huntsville at home, and then we're going to play Western Illinois. We don't often play a Division I school in a regular season contest, but the way the schedule worked for both teams, we're going to do that this year, and then we start right into the conference with Lincoln.
13: Mike Herman, UIS AD, joining us in our Green Audi studios here on the Morning Huddle. Women's soccer, Scott Myers back, 13 newcomers plus 11 from last year's class are returning. So two-part question. Number one, I like the fact that a lot of newcomers are coming from the state of Illinois. And part two of the question is, five-year eligibility opportunity. This is something new, and are there some players that fall into that category for the women's soccer team?
11: Well, you're right. It's new at the Division II level, like as of 2 weeks ago. So it's just the rule. You know, it's the rule that Division II was looking at this almost a year ago and then decided not to do it. Then Division I made the decision to go to 5 years, and now Division II, I don't know if you want to call it catching up, but they're catching up, and so there's going to be 5 years. And, yeah, I think that will come into play for a number of our athletes that will have an opportunity to play another year, and I think that'll be great. Some of our athletes are finishing up a fifth year, so it wouldn't necessarily apply to them. Maybe they had a redshirt year or an injury year or for some other reason. But, we expect a number of students to stay around for another year, particularly in sports like soccer, where you can do just an additional semester and play that fifth year. So I think that'll be part of it as well. But, yeah, you're right. Our women's soccer team, Scott's done a great job mining the local soccer fields and has really a strong recruiting class. And we have a lot of the local high schools, Pleasant Plains, Williamsville, Rochester, Springfield, on the roster with the freshmen that are coming in. We have a couple of outstanding upperclassmen from Chatham, Glenwood, so we're excited about that. McKenna Yeager played more minutes than any other player in our team last year. She's such a key player for us as a defender. And Gigi Jurevich is our starting goalkeeper, both from Chatham, and they're outstanding people and excellent soccer players.
12: Keeping with the theme of local talent, I mean, listeners could go support the volleyball team, see a top-tier athlete in the GLVC, and also, you know, support a former Springfield Lutheran product.
11: Yeah, McKenna Cox has been outstanding. She transferred after a redshirt year at Missouri Western, and she just had an immediate impact since coming to campus, and she's a terrific leader. She's also one of the officers in our student-athlete advisory committee, and just so on and off the court, unbelievable leader, great person, and she is an outstanding player. She was the top of the league in hitting last year and just really makes the players around her better. So we're excited to see the volleyball team in action. Laura Yorick is back for year two. She started last year. I think she got on campus 2 days before the team did last year. So she has a little more time to prepare this year. And so she's added three newcomers to join our 10 returnees, and we're excited to see them play. Although we won't get to see it for a while. They open up with three straight tournaments on the road, and then when we get the conference play, they go to Indianapolis and Lewis. So it won't be until the end of September when McKendree comes to our gym on the 25th of September that we'll get to see him at home. But they're going to be fun to watch as well.
13: Mike, women's and men's cross country coming off terrific GLV seasons last year.
11: Yeah, that program, both on the men's and women's side, has become one of the top in the conference for sure. The men have been finished in the top three 8 years in a row, and they won the conference championship a couple years ago. They finished second a year ago. The women finished third, and that's the best they've finished. They've kind of moved up the ladder. Emmons King has coached that team for a number of years now. He's in his fifth season. He's a former runner for us, and so he worked with Tyler Pence when Tyler was the head coach. He was his assistant after he finished his career. And then when Tyler went into become a fireman in town, Tyler moved to the assistant, and Emmons became the head coach. And Tyler has since stepped down from coaching beginning this year. But the cross country program has done a great job. We got 41 athletes running cross country, so that'll be great. And we opened with an invitational at home. We have a home cross country course, and I've I've been on, I think, 10 different campuses in my career. I've never had a place where we've had a home cross-country course, so I'm excited every time we go out there. And, yeah, we're gonna run on campus on Friday, September 4th. We'll have about 15 men's and women's teams there on campus, so it'll be a lot of fun.
12: Yeah, moving on over to your golf team. I mean, you talk about all your coaches returning. Kind of talk about what Josh Edison has been able to make out there.
11: Josh is great. We had a chance to spend some time with him yesterday as we've been working on kind of the direction of our program, and he's done a great job recruiting. You know, we just haven't had, on the women's side, very many athletes. We've had six last year, which is kind of the minimum you need to have, three of those, two graduated and one went on to nursing school, so only had three returnees. He went out and recruited seven athletes to join him, so he's a 10-person roster, which is excellent. Largest roster that we've had in women's golf in our history. He's done a great job on the men's side as well. Both teams really moved up in the regional rankings this past year. Elaine Grant, who was one of those seniors, finished 19th in the country. He did a great job coaching her, and so he's done a wonderful job with our golf program for sure. Yeah, excited about what Josh has done. I mean, it's been fun being a local, having a local guy come back and do a great job as our head coach.
13: And Mike, what about the tennis program?
11: Enrique Leo is from Brazil, so not from Springfield, but he's done a super job with tennis as well. Similarly, he's built up the women's program where they're going to have nine athletes this year as well, and they last year won 15 matches between the men and women together. The year before, they had only won one. So he made an immediate impact as a head coach, and I think that program will continue to take steps forward. They're fun to watch, and he's done a great job getting involved in the local community as well. He goes out and plays tennis, gets involved in some of the tournaments in town, and has picked up a following as well being here.
12: I mean, the flag football season finally getting ready to start. How's that feeling on campus?
11: We're excited. You know, we had a number of the athletes that were on campus for orientation, but they'll be here with the regular students in a couple weeks when all of the students report. But we'll have 15 freshmen coming to town to join our flag football program, and we're so excited about that. Colin Wood, our head coach, has done a great job assembling an outstanding team, and we're gonna play our first season this spring. So they'll practice in the fall. They'll have some scrimmages and some open practices. People will get a chance to see what's going on. But come February, we're gonna start to play, and the Bears have invited us up to Hallis Hall to open the season in a invitational they host up there. So that's a great relationship with the folks at the Bears, and we're excited about opening the season, and we're gonna play at Shields Sports Park, our home game, so should be a lot of fun. There's a lot of excitement about women's flag football.
13: I'm curious, in terms of recruiting those 15 freshmen, a majority from the state of Illinois?
11: All 15.
13: No kidding.
11: All 15, and about 14 of them are from the Chicagoland area. I mean, Chicagoland has been kind of the hotbed for high school girls flag football, if you will, and in the first 2 years in the state, that's where it really started. And so those athletes have stepped forward, and then there's a one downstate athlete that has joined the group. But it's been played now in Edwardsville and Champaign and Decatur and other places. Danville, okay. Other places as well. So it's being played in other communities downstate. We had a number of those students on campus, and we're already getting commitments for the 27 class and some of the downstate high schools that we're seeing some of those students committing for 27.
13: Mike, let's talk about tickets for UIS athletic events as well as an opportunity for the youngsters.
11: Yeah, we do have tickets available on our website at UISPrairieStars.com, and we sell tickets for basketball, obviously, but tickets are on sale right now for soccer and for volleyball. We also opened up the CEFQ Prairie Stars Kids Club, which we haven't had for a couple years. We've brought that back, where kids can buy a $33 pass and come to all our home games for free. And there's a bunch of special events put together. AJ Golombeski, a former student athlete who is now our assistant AD for fan engagement, has done a great job putting together a lot of fun things for kids to do around our games. It's really part of our effort to get families out, to have families come out and see that, bring their kids out and have them a chance to see what it's like to play soccer or basketball or volleyball at a high level. So we're excited about that, and we look forward to welcoming kids out as part of the Kids Club this year.
13: And the website?
11: That is UISPrairieStars.com. You got it.
13: All right, very good. Mike's going to join us the first Tuesday of every month through June, so we will see Mike once again on Tuesday, September the 1st, and a lot of these teams we've just talked about will be in action by then, so we'll find out how their seasons are progressing. Mike, thank you so much. Great to see you as always, and we will check in once again with you in just a couple of weeks.
11: Sounds great. Thanks, Darren. Thanks, Seth.
13: You bet. Thank you so much. That is Mike Herman, Athletic Director at the University of Illinois Springfield. It is 7:50. 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
19: Sour Luigi Mangione is due in court in what might be his final pretrial hearing before jury selection in his state case begins next month. ABC's Matt Rivers is at the courthouse in Lower Manhattan.
20: Defense lawyers are expected to ask the judge whether the trial can be broadcast live. Mangione is, of course, accused of shooting United Healthcare CEO Brian Thompson in that brazen assassination-style killing in Midtown Manhattan in 2024, before then leading authorities on that multi-day interstate manhunt before he was eventually captured.
19: Mangione's trial is to begin right after Labor Day. Doctors are sounding off on the new executive order signed by President Trump recommending fewer childhood vaccines and saying that the MMR vaccine, which covers measles, mumps, and rubella, or whooping cough, should be split up into three separate shots. Here's ABC's Mary Bruce.
11: The president says there's nothing to lose by breaking up these vaccines, but experts caution that is not the case. They are warning that this new schedule could leave children more vulnerable to infectious diseases. And now one top Republican senator who is also a doctor is rebuking the president, Senator Bill Cassidy, saying flatly this executive order is wrong.
19: The death toll in Colombia, more than 100 people killed in Monday's strong earthquake. Here's ABC's Faith Abube, who's there.
21: In Cali, at least 20 buildings collapsed, falling to the ground. Rescuers using their bare hands and buckets to scoop debris as they search for any signs of life. Travelers at the airport taking cover under a counter, desperately waiting for the shaking to stop. Parts of the ceiling falling just feet away. Nearby, people stranded in a cable car in the air, wires shaking.
19: Details emerging about the deception used by the Secret Service because of death threats against President Trump at the NATO summit in Turkey last month. He was put on one plane and spirited off into another plane. This is ABC News.
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24: After Governor J.B. Pritzker's signatures on Friday, rideshare drivers can unionize in Illinois. A new law seeks to regulate and classify plastic pellets as a pollutant. And the state will exercise greater oversight of a federal prescription drug discount program. Those are just a few of the 75 new laws the governor signed. He's working through legislation sent to him from the spring legislative session. Governor Pritzker said he believes the Chicago Bears do not want to move to Indiana. Pritzker said at an agriculture event in McLean County that Indiana Governor Mike Braun claimed he's winning the Bears to the Hoosier State as a re-election ploy, but Pritzker doesn't believe that's happening. Republican candidate for Illinois Governor Darren Bailey said it's too late to convince the team to stay and called Pritzker's words empty promises. The Bears announced in June they plan to build a stadium in northwest Indiana. More at WMAY.com.
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6: 805, my voice cracks. I just go through puberty right there. I mean, Seth, you're going to take over here. I don't know what just happened.
28: It happens. I've been there.
6: Oh, gosh.
28: Scary.
6: I feel like Peter Brady right now from the Brady Bunch going through puberty here live on the air. Let's try that again. The morning huddle continues. There we go. 805 Sports Radio 92.3 1450. Seth Kuntz, Darren Pritchett with you on this Tuesday. And I was listening to Greg's newscast, and Mr. Bailey said it's too late for the Bears to stay in Illinois. It's never too late. This thing is so far from being over. They're going through the process in Indiana like they should, but the Bears want to stay in Illinois. And you watch when the – I'm betting when the House and the Senate comes back together, they're going to figure out a way to get this done. And somewhere in northern Illinois, the Bears will call home, because the Indiana thing, it would be done by now if that's what they wanted. Come on.
28: I mean, are you speaking from the heart or the brain right there, Darren?
6: I am not a Bears fan. That's okay. Just me trying to be realistic and talking to people that this is just a long way from being over.
28: Yeah, I mean, there's a lot of steps that you got to go through to get, I mean, to get a team to move. I mean, the Kansas City Chiefs are leaving the state of Missouri. It's pretty much said and done. They're going to go on over to the Kansas side of Kansas City, which is a choice. that was a decision that someone made. But
6: land might be a little cheaper. Who knows in Kansas? I don't know.
28: There's a lot of tax cuts, I heard somehow. There's nothing happening in Kansas, so it makes sense that the land would be a little bit cheaper on that side of the border. But yeah, I mean, no. Missouri is not getting the Chiefs back, but I do think Illinois could get the Bears back.
6: And I'll bet you fans of the Chiefs in Missouri will continue to root for the Chiefs when they're in Kansas.
28: They will, but they will not buy any food at the concession stands. That's the rule. If you support.
6: What?
28: Yes. Yeah, so during the prime of the border, it was Norm Stewart, the longtime basketball coach. He, when Mizzou had to travel to Kansas to play, he would say, come to the game, get loud, but the second you cross the border into Kansas, you spend no money. No money. Because the university gets parts of your taxes, and he said that no self-respecting Missouri fan can fund the University of Kansas.
6: So they're just supposed to enjoy the game without a beverage or anything like that. So they're going to have to fill their pockets full of hot dogs they made in the microwave, put it in a plastic bag, put a bun in their other pocket, and then enjoy a hot dog while watching Missouri play at Kansas.
28: Yes, that is that's
6: great.
28: What you're supposed to do.
6: Great idea, Norm.
28: Not even just for Kansas games. I remember when Mizzou had to go into Wichita a couple of years ago for the round of 64. People were filling up at the border, then going into Kansas.
6: You're all overthinking this stuff a little too much.
28: I feel like we've just done it for so long.
6: When you go to Georgia, are you allowed to enjoy?
28: You are.
6: Why Georgia?
28: Because they're not KU.
6: Oh, my gosh. All right.
28: I mean, Notre Dame and Indiana, that rivalry is within the state, so there's not really much that you guys can do there
6: even really a rivalry.
28: I mean, I don't.
6: They don't even play in basketball anymore.
28: Yeah.
6: Because as we found out, when Indiana would play at Notre Dame in basketball, half of the season ticket holders for Notre Dame were Indiana fans. So they would wear their crimson and cream, and the place would be like 65% Indiana, and Mike Bray wisely said, enough of that. We're not doing that anymore. And they won't play Purdue, so there's no rivalry there. So Notre Dame's just at a weird spot, not being in a football conference. I mean, your rivalry is Navy and Stanford and USC. But yeah, it's not like they're, I don't know. It's just, they're not nearby. So it's, for me, it's hard to call it a rivalry. A rivalry should be, you should have a good number of fans showing up for that team when they're on the road taking on the rival.
28: Yeah, I mean, and Mizzou fans do show up. They just don't spend any money once they get into the state. I mean,
6: Missouri fans are making my head hurt this morning.
28: I don't think Kansas fans are spending money in Missouri either. It's a different form of like hatred between those two. It's kind of nuts. Like it's wild.
6: Well, I'm honoring the Chicago Cubs by buying ketchup in Illinois every single day so I can put it on my hot dog and have a hot dog the right way.
28: There you go.
6: It is 8:10. We got to get to weather. Here comes your forecast from meteorologist Matt Bednar.
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1: Heat and humidity will be in the area once again for today. High of 94 degrees, but heat index values will peak around 105 as we have a heat advisory in effect until 7 p.m. tonight. An isolated shower or rumble of thunder can't be ruled out throughout this afternoon, but overall we expect partly cloudy skies and fairly dry conditions as most of the wet weather will be out by Champaign and in Indiana. For tomorrow, we're going to see our temperatures getting to the low 90s, peaking our feels-like conditions around 100, with showers and storms possible in the back half of the day with a low severe weather potential. With the new Channel 20 Storm Team forecast, I'm meteorologist Matt Bednar.
6: Now it's time for your Morning Huddle Sports Report. Decatur Eisenhower has canceled their varsity football season due to low participation numbers and a concern for student safety. Opponents have the opportunity to replace Eisenhower on their schedule or receive a forfeit win. Glenwood has already replaced the Panthers with a road game against Rock Island. Other teams that were on the Eisenhower schedule were Muscoota, Mount Zion, Rochester, Uhi, MacArthur, Lincoln Southeast, and Lanphier. Chicago Bears second-year wide receiver Luther Burden III will miss the rest of the preseason with a groin injury. The Bears are hopeful Burden will be ready for week one of the regular season on September 13th at Carolina. Burden's rookie year featured 47 catches for 652 yards. To Major League Baseball, a simple play led to a big headache for the Cardinals against the Phillies last night.
2: Bounced off the plate. Dobbins, he has to hurry this one. And he throws it over the head of Burleson. It's a foul territory. Marsh is around third. He's heading home. Burleson won't have a play. The Phillies take the lead.
6: Audio courtesy of NBC Sports Philadelphia. Former Cardinal Edmundo Sosa drove in three runs as the Phillies beat the Cardinals 6-5. Alec Burleson drove in three runs for St. Louis. Andre Pallante pitches for the Redbirds against the Phillies tonight at 6:45. After a day off, the Chicago Cubs start on the mound, Shohei Imanaga at Washington, tonight at 5:45 on Sports Radio 92.3 and 1450. Milwaukee lost to San Diego last night 3-2, so the Brewers have a five-game lead over the Cubs for the NL Central advantage. The White Sox open a home series against Cincinnati tonight at 6:40. Sean Burke takes the hill for Chicago. The White Sox currently hold a 3.5-game lead over Detroit and Minnesota for the top spot in the America League Central. The Twins beat Baltimore last night 9-5. We are 10 days away from Week 1 high school football action on Sports Radio 92.3 and 1450. On Friday, August the 21st at 7 p.m., we will bring you Springfield season opener against Cahokia. Then on Saturday the 22nd at 5 p.m., Sacred Heart Griffin faces Lincoln Way Central at Illinois Wesleyan University.
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6: 14 minutes after 8 o'clock, we are huddling up on this Tuesday morning. I'm Darren Pritchett, my co-host. Seth Koontz, Williamsville High School alum, University of Missouri broadcast student, and knows way too much history about Norm Stewart and what you can and cannot do when you go to Kansas. But we are here for a little more college football conversation, and we are so fortunate that for the next 15 minutes or so, we get to talk about the greatest conference ever formed in the United States of America, The what?
28: The MAC.
6: The Big Ten Conference. The mighty Big Ten. The three-time reigning college football national champions, Michigan, Ohio State, and the Indiana Hoosiers. My gosh, is that weird to say. But the Big Ten is 6-3 against the SEC in the last 2 years. So the dominance is just absolutely across the board. And yeah, I'm laying it on a little thick because
28: little
6: of my
28: thick.
6: SEC friend here in studio. But while you have the championship, you know what? You have to make sure the whole world knows.
28: You do. You do. I mean, SEC fans did it for a long time.
6: Oh, did they?
28: I will say. I mean, one of those three Big Ten losses was to the Missouri Tigers in the Music City Bowl. So Mizzou did their part. Mizzou did their part against Iowa a few years back.
6: Oh, that was the year Iowa punted more than they scored points.
28: Yes. Yes, it was.
6: So you had a good draw.
28: Great draw. And I mean, that game was a slugfest. I mean, just
6: well,
28: bad football. But
6: I don't need to remind anyone that the last 2 years, the Fighting Illini of Illinois disposed of two SEC teams in bowl games, South Carolina and mighty Tennessee. So we don't get to brag about things like that in these parts very often, so we definitely have to make mention of that several times.
28: And they got a really big scoreboard because of it. Huge.
6: I am so tired of hearing about
28: it's
6: that.
28: Massive.
6: I know, but I'm so tired of hearing about the video board. Let's talk about the football team and can they stop the run this year? That's what I want to know. If they can stop the run, they could be really good again. If they can't, I'm concerned. So, Big Ten Conference preview today. We've been doing this for a couple of weeks now with Seth, going through the conferences and teams to watch out for when it comes to the playoff. So, are we going to break it down into four categories again?
28: Yep, we've got our four categories. We've got teams that could be making a run in the playoff. We've got teams that could make your conference championship, but come playoff time, I'm not really 100% sure about them. You've got your average football teams, you know?
6: Yeah.
28: They're going to win six to eight
6: sure.
28: games in there. And then, man, these teams are not good. Hopefully you've got some basketball season tickets and hopefully your basketball team's good.
6: So let's start with the worst first.
28: It's going to be Rutgers. They're bad. They boast the worst transfer class in the Big Ten. It just feels like, you know, Rutgers joins the Big Ten and they've just really never been around for much of football season. Maybe they get one game. Maybe they play one game really well and you're like, wow, that was a fun experience as a Rutgers fan. But other than that, nothing really happening there. In the same vein, I have Maryland down there as well. Once again, a team that doesn't boast a great transfer class, and they've really just struggled, you know, ever since their, you know, inception in the Big Ten. And now we're gonna move to your more traditional Big Ten teams. You know, teams where you hear Big Ten, you're like, that's they're you know, one of the main stalwarts.
6: Are we still in the bad category?
28: We're still in the bad.
6: Oh, we still are in
28: still,
6: the bad.
28: Still
6: All
28: in
6: right.
28: bad.
6: All right.
28: Northwestern, they unveil a full new stadium this year. I don't think a lot of winning is going to be done within that stadium.
6: Let's hope not.
28: I don't have a whole lot of, you know, hope for the Wildcats.
6: Illinois plays Maryland and Northwestern, by the way.
28: They do. Michigan State, I don't think that they're going to be great either. They've struggled each of the last few years. Really haven't been a insanely competitive team since 2021, and I don't expect that to change very much.
6: They got Pat Fitzgerald coming back into the Big Ten coaching world, the former Northwestern head coach, so he might be able to turn it around in time. But Kevin Hauser, the Illinois quarterback, will go back to where he started his college career when Illinois plays at East Lansing against the Spartans on October the 10th.
28: Yeah. And then...
6: That doesn't excite you, does it?
28: Nope, it really does All not, right. because I just don't think Michigan State's very good. I think that should be a win for U of I.
6: Okay.
28: I mean, that's going to get some listeners excited. And then to round out your bad football teams category, I have the Purdue Boilermakers. Barry Odom just doesn't move the needle for me as a head coach. He wasn't very good at Mizzou. I don't think he's going to do very well at Purdue. But
6: There's
28: I
6: a
28: mean,
6: bias there, I can tell.
28: But the AD thinks that... You know, if you want to win a natty, go on over to Purdue.
6: How can he? Oh, my goodness. Yeah, people did not hear the Purdue AD just hired. said if you want to win national championships, you go to Purdue. If not, go to Indiana. Who won the college football national championship in January?
28: That would have been Indiana.
6: Nice. Great start.
28: Good start for him. But now we move to your average football teams, and there are some teams in here that I'm a little bit lower on than the national media consensus.
6: Okay.
28: And one of those teams is going to be the Michigan Wolverines.
6: That would make me very happy.
28: I mean, Bryce Underwood, from a mechanic standpoint, isn't one of the most sound quarterbacks that I've ever seen. There was some turmoil and turnover. I do think they got a very good head coach over in, over at Michigan. But I just don't think that they have the dude at quarterback right now, as highly touted as he was out of high school, that can really take them onto that next level. Another team that I'm not as high on as the rest of the national media is Penn State. I think that you've essentially moved an Iowa State team into a better conference. And that was an Iowa State team that, you know, it had their faults within the Big 12 last year. So I think that they're going to be good. I think they're going to challenge some teams, but I just don't see them, you know, really breaking through. UCLA, kind of in the same vein of Michigan. I think that they have pieces around Yamaleava, but I don't think that Nico is going to be able to break into the upper part of the Big Ten. I think that
6: They're kind of the buzz team. I don't know if it's worthy or not, but Illinois goes to Pasadena to play at the Rose Bowl against UCLA, and while you are partying in Atlanta and Athens the night before your Missouri-Georgia game, that game is on a Friday.
28: So I'll tune into that. Maybe I'm wrong. Maybe Nico is the quarterback that everybody thought he was, but right now I don't think so. A team that I think has improved that I'm putting in this average category is Wisconsin. I like their returning production. I think that they can do a lot with that. I think that, you know, they just have to string something together. I think that Wisconsin has been waiting for a while to get something going over there.
6: I feel for the Badgers because they're going to be in the wrong place at the wrong time in their season opener. They got Notre Dame at Lambeau, and the Irish are starting their revenge tour after they feel like they got ripped off of a playoff spot last year. So that first game out of the chute, I think they're going to be extra jacked up. For the old Badgers, who played their best game against Illinois last year, and otherwise they were, they laid an egg that day against Wisconsin. But I'm with you there. I think that's a good list of average.
28: I've got a few more average.
6: Okay.
28: Nebraska, I think they're going to be average once again. They lose their quarterback that, you know, Rule had kind of worked to develop over the last couple of years. He went over to Oregon. Minnesota, I think, is going to be average as well. And then my final average football team is going to be the Illinois Fighting Illini, kind of.
6: But average is good for Illinois football.
28: Average is good.
6: Through
28: the years, yes. I think that there's just been a lot of turnover. I think losing Altmaier, they do bring in a transfer quarterback from Eastern Carolina. I think that there's going to be some growing pains for him. They do benefit from a rather easier schedule.
6: They
28: play a lot of teams on my bad average list. They do play a couple teams in the conference championship and then playoff contenders, but
6: playoff.
28: Yeah, and then I've got the Illinois Fighting Illini as an average team this year.
6: They lost their entire defensive line. That's what I need to see before I'm giddy about the Illini. Yeah. I think Hauser's going to be fine at quarterback. Their RPO game is going to be really good.
28: Mm-hmm.
6: But can the Illini stop the run? That's my big question.
28: And I mean, they do have to face the running back tandem of Jordan Davis and De'Aaron Hill Jr. out of Oregon this season.
6: That's not going to be fun, friends.
28: That's not going to be fun. But moving on to your conference championship, but I'm not sure about them in the playoffs. I'll put the USC Trojans in there. I think that they've slowly been on their climb. Lincoln Riley expects them to make a leap this season. So I think that they could do some good things. Iowa, they're just pesky. Iowa's a pesky football team. They're going to hang around. They're going to make you kind of nickel and dime them all the way up and down the field, and I think that that could, you know, spoil some teams, maybe find their way into the conference title. And then the team that you talked about, UCLA. UCLA was your kind of buzz team that you'd been hearing a lot about. I've been hearing a lot about the Washington Huskies this offseason. I think that they could do some really solid things. I had my notes pulled up on their there he is. Demond Williams Jr., he thought about transferring, got some bad advice, decided not to transfer overall. But he returns off of a 3,065 passing yard

0: and Fernando Mendoza. So time will kind of tell on that. The Oregon Ducks, you know, they made a good playoff run last year. They returned their quarterback. They returned that running back tandem that I have talked about. I mean, you know, it's kind of wild when I look at the running back tandem that one of them played, that one of them played, class 1A football. Yeah. At one time, that was cool.
1: He's on a good all-star team.
0: That was a really good team. D'Air Hill Jr. But, you know, he'll continue to take a leap. He was fun to watch last year. He's going to be even more fun to watch this year. And then rounding it out, I mean, I know people kind of get tired of hearing it, but I still think they are going to be the team to beat. Within the Big Ten, it's going to be the Ohio State Buckeyes. I mean, that's a team that, you know, has contended. There's somehow normally a blip, at least one blip in the season for them. Whether it was the Will Howard slide with 0 seconds left against Oregon a few years back, where they end up winning the national championship that year, or, you know, that tough game against Indiana in the Big Ten championship. But Julian Sain returns, Jeremiah Smith, and then Bo Jackson. That brings forward your big time offense, and I think that their defense is going to be solid. And I think Ryan Day, you know, with all the noise surrounding him a few years back before he won the national championship, really has figured it out at head coach, and he's getting the best out of that program.
1: So you have three Big Ten teams on your likely playoff list: Indiana, Oregon, and Ohio State. The Illini do not play the Hoosiers again this year. They'll go to Columbus for their Big Ten opener on September the 26th. That'll be a joy. And then Oregon comes to Geese Memorial Stadium on October the 24th.
0: But what is Oregon going to do when they see the video board?
1: I'm sure they'll just be all quacked out.
0: They're going to quack up. It's going to be.
1: I'm sure. I want to be known as a football program for different reasons other than having the largest video board in college football.
0: I mean, it's cool. Like, as a guy that loves video, I think it's cool, but I mean, I've heard a lot about it. Like, I'm excited. I mean, Mizzou gets to unveil a new stadium this year.
1: They do.
0: The new north end zone is done. It's beautiful. Seen a lot of photos of it. I'm excited to get in there, and it's Faurot Field's finally enclosed on each side, so it's going to be louder. It's going to be awesome.
1: That section is going to be fired up for Arkansas Pine Bluff. They're going to be dancing in the aisles.
0: Well, I mean, they will be, but the hill also reopens, and I'm pretty sure the Mizzou student body is pretty excited to get back on the grass on the north end zone of Faurot.
1: Okay, very good. So that's our look at the Big Ten Conference. So the playoff contenders, according to Seth: Indiana, Oregon, and Ohio State, and Illinois is in the average category. Average is just fine.
0: Like I said, I mean, a lot of turnover. They do. I think that they're going to win the games they should. I don't think that they're going to upset Ohio State or Oregon, and I think that's where it kind of gets a little muddy. For me, I think that's why they're going to be an average team. But I mean, they're going to make a bowl game. They're 100% making a bowl game. I think they have a very favorable schedule this year. I don't think Duke's going to be great, and they get to play them at home. So,
1: very good. All right, next week, your final week co-hosting before you go off to college, we're going to do something with the Sangamo Football Conference, correct?
0: Yes, right. I'll be ready to go.
1: You've got some expertise in that conference.
0: I do. I lived and breathed it for, formed in 2009, so I only lived and breathed it for 13 years. So,
1: but you know people.
0: But I know I've got some insider intel.
1: Yeah. So we'll do that next week. For now, enjoy your internship.
0: Let's have a great day.
1: Let's have a great day. That's Seth Koons. I'm Darren Pritchett. You're going to hear from members of the Williamsville volleyball team coming up in our next segment. This is The Morning Huddle.
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7: From the WMAY Newsroom, I'm Greg Hallbleib. Governor J.B. Pritzker said he believes the Chicago Bears do not want to move to Northwest Indiana. Pritzker said at an agricultural event in Shirley in McLean County that Indiana Governor Mike Braun claimed he's winning the Bears to the Hoosier State as a re-election ploy. But Pritzker does not believe that's happening. But Republican candidate for Illinois Governor Darren Bailey said it's too late to convince the Bears to stay and called Pritzker's words empty promises. After Governor J.B. Pritzker's signatures on Friday, rideshare drivers can unionize in Illinois. A new law seeks to regulate and classify plastic pellets as a pollutant, and the state will exercise greater oversight of the 340B drug pricing federal prescription drug discount program. Pritzker signed over 350 of the nearly 400 bills that lawmakers sent his way this spring, leaving him with about 20 more to consider in short order. More at WMAY.com.
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9: 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The morning huddle continues. For this Tuesday morning, it is going to be a warm one today. Right now, we sit at 80 degrees at 836. Here's your News Channel 20 Storm Team forecast from meteorologist Matt Bednar.
10: Heat and humidity will be in the area once again for today. High of 94 degrees, but heat index values will peak around 105 as we have a heat advisory in effect until 7 p.m. tonight. An isolated shower or rumble of thunder can't be ruled out throughout this afternoon, but overall we expect partly cloudy skies and fairly dry conditions as most of the wet weather will be out by Champaign and in Indiana. For tomorrow, we're going to see our temperatures get into the low 90s, peaking our feels-like conditions around 100, with showers and storms possible in the back half of the day with a low severe weather potential. With the new Channel 20 Storm Team forecast, I'm meteorologist Matt Bednar.
9: This is your Morning Huddle Sports Report. Just 11 days before the start of the high school football season, Decatur Eisenhower has determined not to field a varsity football team this year due to low participation numbers and a concern for student safety. All Eisenhower opponents can now take a bye week and a forfeit win the week they were scheduled to play the Panthers, or play another opponent, and the outcome of the game counts toward the team's record. Glenwood has found an opponent already. They will travel to Rock Island on September the 18th. The other eight teams on the Eisenhower schedule are Muscoota, Mount Zion, Rochester, Uhi, MacArthur, Lincoln, Southeast, and Lanphier. Wide receiver Luther Burden has suffered a groin injury and he will miss the remainder of the Chicago Bears preseason. The Bears are hopeful the second-year pro will play in the regular season opener at Carolina on September the 13th. Burden, an expected starter, had 47 catches last season. Major League Baseball, Philadelphia had built a 3-0 lead on the Cardinals when Alec Burleson got the Redbirds back in the game in inning number 6.
11: Hot shot! That's into center field. Two runs will score. Burley does it again. We got a one-run game.
9: Audio courtesy of Cardinal TV. Burleson would drive in 3 runs, but St. Louis lost to Philadelphia 6-5. Hunter Dobbins took the loss after allowing 3 runs, 1 earned in 5 innings. Kyle Schwarber reached base 4 times for the Phillies. The Cardinals sent Andre Pallante to the mound against the Phillies tonight at 6:45. The Cubs return to action tonight at 5:45 on Sports Radio 92.3 and 1450 with a road game against Washington. Shota Imanaga will pitch for Chicago. The Cubs start today 5 games in back of NL Central leading Milwaukee after the Brewers last night lost to the Padres 3-2. After a day off, the AL Central leading White Sox host Cincinnati tonight at 6:40. Sean Burke will be the Sox starting pitcher. The Southsiders divisional lead is 3.5 games over Detroit and Minnesota. The Twins outlasted Baltimore last night 9-5. We are 10 days away from week 1 high school football action on Sports Radio 92.3 and 1450. On Friday, August the 21st at 7 p.m., we bring you Springfield's season opener against Cahokia. Then on Saturday the 22nd at 5 p.m., Sacred Heart Griffin will face Lincoln Way Central at Illinois Wesleyan University.
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9: Welcome back to the Morning Huddle as we broadcast out of our Green Audi studios. Our title sponsor is Circus Sports Illinois. Good morning, Darren Pritchett with you. The high school fall sports season will be getting underway in a matter of days, including high school volleyball. And at Williamsville High School, the Bullets coming off a 19-14 campaign last year, 7-2 in the Sangamo Conference. Their head coach is Courtney Beard. The opener for the Bullets is going to be a home match against South County on August the 24th. The Bullets will be hosting their own invitational in September. Their Sangamo opener is September 17th, a home match against the New Berlin Pretzels. As part of the Channel1450.com Media Day, I caught up with members of the Williamsville volleyball team. Our series of interviews previewing the fall sports season continues on the Morning Huddle, brought to you by MJ Kellner, exceeding all your food service needs. And now joining us in our studios, we've got the Williamsville volleyball team coming off a 19-14 season last year, 7-2 in the Sangamo Conference. Courtney Beard, the head coach of the Bullets, and we've got four Bullets here in studio ready to talk about this upcoming season. And Remy Schlehan, we'll start with you. And you are a middle, right?
16: Yes.
9: All right, so what exactly does that mean for those of us that watch volleyball but don't understand the positions? What does middle mean?
16: So as a middle blocker, basically every time the other team hits the ball, you have to jump and block. I mean, that's really all you do. And then you just have to run across the net as much as you can and try to close every block. And whenever you get set, yeah, the pass has to be perfect. So it's like kind of limited. Just a lot of jumping.
9: I love it. Jump and block.
16: Yeah.
9: Simple.
16: Yeah.
9: I love it. So is it more fun to ruin someone's day and block compared to getting a kill?
16: Yeah.
9: Really?
16: Yeah.
9: It's more satisfying.
16: Yes.
9: Why is it more satisfying? Ruining their day?
16: Yeah. Yeah. Because whenever I get blocks, I mean, it ruins my day. So.
9: I like it. Olivia Smith is an outside hitter for this Williamsville volleyball team. So, Olivia, what do you think is going to be the strength of this year's Bullets volleyball team? What do you think is going to make you guys good?
17: I just think, like, we have a lot of powerful hitters just, like, all across the net and just using everyone. And, like, no one's really going to know where it's coming from. And we've also been working on a lot of different, like, plays and, like, things to run.
9: Okay, very good. Hannah Holliday is also an outside hitter for this Williamsville volleyball team. What do you remember about last year's team? What made you guys so successful last year?
18: We all kind of just got along and really just put the work in practice. So I guess that just contributed over to, obviously, the games. And, yeah.
9: Show it on the scoreboard. All right, Kinsley Fox, setter for the Williamsville volleyball team. So you would have to be an individual that has a very important job, game in and game out. What does it take to be an excellent setter?
19: Honestly, setting's not easy. Some days I don't like to be a setter, but just being confident and being able to be a leader. I feel like being a leader is the biggest thing for being a setter, just because you have to be careful, like, with your passes, and, like, you have to see who's blocking your hitters, and you have to know everybody's running and make sure they know that, and just being confident that way you can do the best you can.
9: So, Remy, I think about Williamsville athletics, where we're talking boys or girls. There's always great success with all of the sports teams. With the volleyball program, do you feel like it's part of your responsibility to keep that going each and every year? Because you just look up and down fall, winter, spring. It just seems like Williamsville is really good in everything. There's a lot of pride in your school.
16: Yeah, for sure. I feel like we really need to keep that standard. And I feel like we really show them the core. And we really show that, like, with what our expectations are, just as, like, a program as a whole.
9: All right. So since we have two outside hitters here in studio, Olivia, give me a little scouting report on Hannah. What makes her successful?
16: Ooh, okay.
17: I think what makes her so successful is, like, even if she's, like, has hit something out or, like, hit into the block, she comes right back at it, swinging as hard as she can. And also, like, mixing in, like, obviously smart shots, but she's just such, like, a powerful hitter, so it's, like, hard to really receive anything that she hits.
9: So, Hannah, now here's your chance. How would you describe Olivia?
18: I think Liv is, she really cares about the game. Like, she probably is, she just wants to win. So, whatever she has to do to make that happen, she does. Like, she has smart shots. She swings when she knows she has to. She gets around the block. Everything that makes a good outside hitter, that's Liv.
9: I did that with the Athens football team. They started criticizing each other. So, I'm glad you guys stayed positive. I really like that. So, Kinsley, I'm wondering, how much does video help you guys in preparation for a game? In particular, as a setter, do you need to watch video to understand what you need to do?
19: Yeah, I think video is really helpful to watch, whether we're watching ourselves or we're watching other teams. I know a lot in season, we have film nights where we just sit down and, like, really watch our film just so we know, like, what we need to fix, like, what's not working, what is working, and, like, just stuff that we need to change. And then watching other teams, that way we know, like, who are their main hitters that we need to watch, or, like, where do we need to place the ball rather than just, like, hitting it. Like, we need to figure out where spots are open and stuff like that. So I think film is very helpful to watch.
9: Remy, how would you describe the summer for Williamsville Volleyball? Was it successful?
16: I feel like it was very successful. I think we had a winning record, so that's pretty good. I feel like we came together as a team pretty fast. I feel like it didn't take too long for us to come together and bond, which is very important for volleyball, I feel like.
9: There are some sports that practice is fun, and there are other sports practice isn't fun. So, Olivia, is volleyball practice fun?
17: I would say for the most part it is. I mean, like, there's obviously going to be hard drills in any sport you play, but a lot of times in practice we try to keep it light and, like, mix in fun games and that stuff. We just did, like, a day where we had quad tournaments the whole practice, and that was really fun.
9: Wow, okay. So, Hannah, in the Sangamo Conference, is there one game that always stands out for you guys when you take on a certain opponent? Is that one rival you guys get extra fired up for?
18: Well, in our conference, I would say probably either Athens or Plains, obviously because we lost both last year in conference. So that was hard because we won conference like 3 years in a row, I think, before last season. So that was a hard one to eat. But yeah, I would say Athens and Plains for sure.
9: And Kinsley, I'll finish up with you. How ready is Williamsville to get this season started?
19: I think we're very ready. Probably the most ready we have been since I've been here for the past 3 years, going on four. But we're really ready. We've all been working hard, getting along just as teammates and wanting the best for each other. And, yeah, we're ready for our season to start.
9: Very good. Ladies, thanks for doing this morning. Great to meet you. Best of luck this season.
19: Thank you.
9: That's the Williamsville volleyball team joining us on the Morning Huddle on Sports Radio 92.3 and 1450.
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0: Brought to you by Panini America's Zach in Knoxville. Welcome back, Zach. What do you have for me?
1: Hey, DP, thanks for taking my call. Just to play off of Marvin's Bone Thugs comments last week, I think I've got a T-shirt idea, and my

0: I know Marvin's a fan of this one, too. The Quebec Nordiques logo, the Avs throwback.
1: Oh, absolutely. Hockey sweaters?
2: Oh, yeah.
1: I mean, unbelievable. San Jose Sharks, also. That teal run, I know you hated it.
2: Yeah, it's too much.
1: I mean, but when the Pistons went from their classic red, white, and blue to teal, I was like, oh, my gosh. This is getting out of control.
2: It just feels like every couple of years there's a run on a color. Now, I know red and black, obviously, but... Man, when teal was around and you had the Hornets, and was that Perry Ellis who designed the uniform? Like, my God. Yes, Dylan.
0: The Sharks have been pretty teal consistent, though. It's not just a fad for the Sharks.
2: But there are times when I'll tune into a game, and I don't know who's playing. If I just looked at the uniforms, and I'll go, are those the Falcons? Like, is that Tampa? Like, there are times when I'm just not quite sure. Now, I know there's names on the scoreboard, on the screen. But if you're just looking at uniforms sometimes, you're like, how did they get there? That's why, you know, the Cowboys are great. The Raiders are great. Packers are great. Steelers. Yeah, you can have variations there if you want to for, you know, merch. But when you have that, like Penn State is Penn State. It's just that's clean. Now, you might like a little bit more, you know, another color thrown in there. But even when Notre Dame did the big shamrock on the side of their helmet, and I got that helmet over here, I love that thing. It just looks great. USC's colors, just there's certain college uniforms that you say don't change. Yes, Marv.
1: And Oregon's the complete opposite. Yeah. I don't know what they're going to wear from time to time.
2: But I'm okay with it because I'm tuning in going, all right, what do you got for me this time? Let me see what you got. And they rarely disappoint. I mean, just throw in the green and gold and you're good to go. Yeah, Paulie.
3: Then there's some teams that have vague combinations. Like if I put on a Columbus Blue Jackets game, if I happen to stumble upon that, I'm like, who is this? Yeah. Red, white, and blue.
2: Yeah. Yeah, they're ones where I just, you know, the Montreal Expo uniform I still love. I think it's classic. I love the Maple Leafs. I love the Toronto Maple Leafs. Just classic. I wish they were a little better. Yes, Marvin.
1: I love the uniformity of Pittsburgh sports teams. They all have black and yellow. When we were out there in Pittsburgh, that was one of my favorite things. They all have the same color scheme.
2: Yeah, and when you brought that up, I go, yeah, you're right. You know, Pirates, Penguins, Steelers, Pitt football. Iowa looks more like Pittsburgh than Pitt looks like Pittsburgh. Yes, Dylan.
0: Yeah, we were talking jerseys the other day, and I brought up that I like the St. Louis Cardinals powder blue old jerseys, and you ragged on them. That's a great jersey.
2: No, because the white one is so gorgeous. It'd be like if you said, hey, we're going to do powder blue for the Dodgers. Like, no.
0: All right.
2: They have gorgeous uniforms. I just never understood sometimes... You would see a team, their home uniforms look gorgeous, and their road uniforms look pedestrian, like gray. Even like the Bills' new uniform or their alternate uniform, I'm like, no, you don't need to do that. Yes, Dylan.
0: I've kind of come around on the Bills' gray jersey. No. I saw it again. You need to take like a second, third look at it.
2: Maybe I got to look with my good eye this time, because maybe I'm looking with my bad eye. Yes, Marv.
1: Yeah, the Dodgers, to me, that might be the best baseball uniform. I mean, come on, that's a different, that was the heaven white. That's a different animal right there. And then the red number in the front, but the blue number on the back.
2: Yeah.
1: Unbelievably classic.
2: Sneaky great. Sneaky great. But, you know, the Celtics occasionally have a different, you know, an alternate uniform I'm not big on. The Lakers, that usually looks pretty crisp. That looks pretty great. Yes, Dylan.
0: I think the moral of the story is that it very rarely do the new jerseys compare to older ones. Like they're all kind of like stock word art fonts now. It's like ATL in like plastic.
2: Okay, give me a new uniform that maybe is better than the old uniform.
3: Wow, you need a week to prep on this.
2: Yeah, I know, but you know, maybe we're just the get off my lawn age, and therefore nothing's going to compare to what it used to look like. But is there a new look to an old uniform?
0: I don't think so.

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15: 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I brought this up a couple of weeks ago. Kyle Whittingham went from Utah to Michigan, and a great upgrade to get somebody that classy taking over Michigan. And everybody talked about how, well, your Michigan head coach, does he hate Ohio State? Like, you have to go into that job, and you got to hate Ohio State. It's just assumed. Well, here is Kyle Whittingham talking about saying that he didn't really hate Ohio State, and there was a little bit of a backlash on that.
16: You commented on a little bit on Ohio State and the rivalry in Chicago, and some of those took on a, those comments took on a life of their own afterwards.
17: We have a better chance to win if I hated them. Or, I mean, I don't understand. Whatever gives us the best chance to win them all for. Want to beat them worse than anybody, you know, around, and so I don't know how that got to be such a hot topic.
15: All right, look, he's an older coach, established coach. If he's 35 going in there, then he'll get caught up in the rah-rah and the fans and hating Ohio State. But you don't have to hate Ohio State. I mean, just win. That's all that matters. You can say, I hate Ohio State. You know what they're going to say when you're done? What was your record against them? Oh, we were 4-1. You're a great coach. Man, you didn't hate them as much as you should have. Yeah, how did I do against them? Oh, you had a winning record. That's all that matters. Coaches have gotten fired for not doing well against Michigan. Okay? I know it's part of the upbringing. It was when I was growing up. And it's not that I hated Michigan for any other reason than they were just better than Ohio State sometimes. That was it. Like, I can remember Rick Leach, Dennis Franklin, like these quarterbacks who didn't go on to any kind of success in the NFL, but damn, they would beat Ohio State. But it's not like I'm not going to drive through Michigan. If I run out of gas in Michigan, I'm going to push my car over the border to get gas in Ohio. I wasn't going to do that. But it is fun. And if you're around, you know, true Ohio State fans, graduates, they get caught up in it, and it's funny. It's entertaining. I don't think it's life-threatening where I'm going to kill you. It's just, it's a great rivalry. It might be the last rivalry we have in sports. So I just kind of look at it and I go, Kyle Whittingham doesn't have to hate anybody. In fact, I don't believe him if he said, I hate Ohio State. I'd be like, no, you don't, coach. Because he doesn't. Yes, Dylan.
18: Yeah, I mean, remember Ryan Day lost, what, 4 straight games to Michigan? Yeah. And everyone basically, you know, they wanted his head on a pike, and then they won the national title.
15: He was going to lose his job because of that, and then they won the national title.
18: Yeah.
15: I really believe that, hey, you're not beating Michigan. If they're winning a national title, your job's in jeopardy. I don't care if you lose a total of 5 games in, 5 years. You can't lose 5 games to Michigan. And that's the rivalry there. But Kyle Whittingham, I felt bad for him. It's like, no, you hate them, don't you? Not really. Yes, you do. No, I don't. I'm a, 60-year-old man. 66-year-old man. I'm too old to hate somebody. Yes, Paul.
19: Or is Kyle Whittingham playing the long game? Lulling Ryan Day into a false sense of niceness. And then when the game's over, he does like a stone cold stunner at halftime. Just a thought.
15: Yes, Dylan.
18: Yeah, does he bring like a freshly baked pie over as if he's a new neighbor in town?
15: And then smash him in the face?
18: Yeah.
15: Pie to the face? Maybe he just tackles him. Was Kyle Whittingham a linebacker? He looks like a linebacker.
19: Sounds like a linebacker.
15: Yeah. Ryan Day is 20 years younger than Kyle Whittingham. I don't think I'd mess with Kyle Whittingham, though. Yes, Molly.
19: Kyle Whittingham graduated Provo High School, 2-time All-State linebacker and fullback,
15: yep.
19: Which means he's even tougher.
15: Yeah. He might have been Mike Allstott before Mike Allstott.
19: Right. Doesn't even have a neck.
15: Yes, Marvin.
20: I don't remember what I went to Target for yesterday, but I do remember that John Cooper had an awful record against Michigan when he was Ohio State coach. I think he's maybe like 2-10, and they're like, we can't do this anymore.
15: I think Earl Bruce lost his job as well because of his record against Michigan. I don't know, has a Michigan coach lost his job because of his record against Ohio State? What about Brady Hoke?
20: No headphones, Brady Hoke?
15: I know. I felt bad. It's like he doesn't have headphones on.
20: Maybe you should have put them on.
15: They're not letting him know anything here. Who's in the confessional? Todd is. 2 hours in the books on this Tuesday. Final hour right around the corner with Fritzy, Dylan, Marv, Paulie, yours truly. 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
18: 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J.J. Watt, among the luminaries set to join us on the program tomorrow. Bruce Feldman covers college football for The Athletic and Fox. We were just talking about how Cignetti leaves James Madison and brings in a wave of his players, and Matt Campbell is leaving, you know, Iowa State, bringing in a wave of his players at Penn State. I don't know if Lane Kiffin did this at Ole Miss going to LSU. Like, how often does this happen with coaches?
19: Yeah, Dan, I think the biggest example of this is Cignetti, because obviously it took him 2 years to win a national title, took over the all-time losingest program, and they go 16-0 last year. I mean, if you look at one of the, I think, more intriguing hires of the offseason was Oklahoma State replacing Mike Gundy. They hire Eric Morris, Leach disciple, won big at North Texas. Not only does he take Drew Mestemaker, who led the nation in passing last year as a freshman, but they bring a bunch of his players with him from North Texas to Oklahoma State. That was a one-win team. I think they'll go from one win to be a bowl team at the very least, because in large part they were able to bring a lot of guys. And I think when people, ADs were interviewing him, they knew that an additional selling point was, we're not just getting the coach, we're getting a lot of his players. So obviously you saw that, certainly, as you said, with Matt Campbell going from Iowa State. It's Rocco Becht, it's a bunch of other really good players. And those guys are guys who help him really set the culture.
18: I think Penn State's sneaky good this year. You know, the schedule, and now I know we've said this before about Penn State, but your assessment of the Nittany Lions is what?
19: I'm with you. I mean, look, you have a team that they were actually very good. They were rolling. They were 5-0. Rocco Becht, who's a real leader there, he's one of the better college quarterbacks in the country. Obviously, his dad was a former NFL player, Anthony Becht. He was a key piece, but he started, you know, he had a bunch of injuries. He broke down the whole secondary last year at Iowa State, had injuries. I think they were down like four of their top five defensive backs. Now you take those guys, most of them, to Happy Valley. There's some good players left, you know, that were left behind. Tony Rojas is one of the best linebackers.

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13: All right, we did it an hour ago. We debuted it, so we got 3.5 minutes here. My predictions for the first and second place teams in both conferences. I'm not going to argue or debate bad teams that have no chance to make the playoffs. Buffalo, New England's probably the easiest. I like the Bills to win it. The Patriots lodged in for a wild card. Their schedule's tougher. Jets, Dolphins rebuilding. Ravens, Bengals in the AFC North. I think Cincinnati deserves credit. Spending some money on Jonathan Allen and Dexter Lawrence and Boye Mafe from Seattle. They have upgraded significantly their defensive front. They've always had the quarterback and the wide receiver and the skill players. So I go Ravens 1, Cincinnati 2. I'm going to take Texans, Colts. DeMeco Ryans, I think, is a top five coach in the league. CJ Stroud regressed. Offensive line's been addressed. I think he rebounds a little. And this was a tough one. A lot of people like the Jags, didn't love their draft. I think if Daniel Jones is upright, the Colts roster top to bottom better. I have them lodging in potential wild card team. AFC West, Denver pulls back. They trailed 15 games last year and won 14. Virtually absurd. You can't do that again. They are inconsistent offensively. The Chargers, Mike McDaniel, Trey Harris will pop as a receiver. Running backs, at least for now, in the O-line are healthy. And Kansas City's roster has holes. Trent McDuffie's gone. That hurts, but I have them as a wild card team. In the NFC, probably the hardest division to crack is I'll take Philadelphia because I like their roster. Sirianni works. Jalen Hurts is a grown-up. Mekhi Lemon not having a great camp, but he and Devontae Smith, Saquon Barkley, that offensive line and tight end group will score some points. I like the Giants. Fingers crossed on Jackson Dart, Scadaboo, Malik Nabers, Andrew Thomas's health. but they lost a lot of one-score games, unlike Denver. Reverse it with Denver. Denver won too many close ones. Giants lost too many close ones. Both will somewhat flip. I think when you go to the NFC North, best division in football, Detroit's got the best roster. I think their offensive line, they solved it in the draft. The right tackle spot now, Panay Sewell moves to left. I think their roster's fantastic. I think their skill players are exceptional. Feel the same way about the Bears, but I don't like their defensive personnel as well. I think Jalen Johnson's a hell of a corner, and Malik Muhammad, I watched them at practice from Texas. He'll be an interesting rookie, but I think the Lions and the Bears separate from the pack about Thanksgiving. I think NFC South Saints will be maybe the most improved team in the league. In Carolina, I like their GM and their coach. I think they've given Bryce Young a lot to work with. I do worry about his size and his health. And NFC West, listen, Seattle could win the Super Bowl again. I know you don't think it's possible, but if Sam Darnold wins back-to-back Super Bowls, I'm going to be difficult. I wish all of you the best of luck if Darnold hoists his second straight Lombardi trophy. There you go. AFC, NFC, top two teams in each. Apologize for third and fourth place finishers, but hey, do better and I'll talk about it. There you go. Last hour coming up. Joel Klatt on deck. We got a lot to discuss. Let me tell you about something most people have never heard of and probably should have. It's called Byrna. And here's the part that got my attention. 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
1: We're gonna be asking, you know, all things NFL. A lot happening in your former division, the NFC North. But you are teaming up with USAA. It's what brings you on the program today. How exactly are you teaming up with USAA?
0: Well, a salute to service. We have a Bears boot camp that was held in the Walter Payton Center. And it was a great opportunity to mix and mingle with our military as they were participating in some football-related combine drills. You know, so we got to see some of the some good arms, some decent arms, some not so good arms. You know, we saw some decent speed, some good speed, some slow beat.
1: Well, it's great. It's great that you're teaming up with them, and we appreciate the chance to talk to you here on Fox Sports Radio. So I know that I got a lot of Bear stuff, but Monty wants to deal with the news of the day because it deals with the Bears' rival.
2: It sure does. We have to discuss Minnesota finally announcing that their starting quarterback is going to be Kyler Murray, not J.J. McCarthy. Are you surprised at the news, or were you expecting this?
0: No, I'm not surprised. Because at this point now, he was supposed to be running away with the starting job. I think Minnesota kind of dropped the ball when they had a Super Bowl contending quarterback, you know, that was right there in their lap, and they chose potential over over the reality of what they had. And now, you know, they're scrambling, they were scrambling to find someone and to compete with JJ to push him. And now it looks like they pushed him a little too far.
1: All-Pro linebacker Lance Briggs joining us. Not only is he teaming up with USAA, also you can see him on CHGO doing some Bears coverage there. We're going to get to the Bears in a second, but I want to stay in the NFC North because it is a theme with Ben Johnson. He has not shied away from it by any means, and it's the rivalry with the Green Bay Packers. How much did you hate the Green Bay Packers when you were in your playing days in Chicago?
0: I mean, I have a growing distaste for them, you know. I distaste that team from up north.
1: Is there more to it with Ben Johnson? Did other tenures in Chicago maybe not make this rivalry as important? Because I remember, I grew up in North Central Wisconsin. I had a front row seat to the Charles Martin, Jim McMahon incident, all of that, the late 80s. I understand what's going on, but I feel that this rivalry ebbed and flowed. And I feel that it kind of hit a high point when you were in your playing days, and it's hitting a really high point right now with Ben Johnson. Why is that? Why do you think that Ben Johnson has made this such a focal point during his short tenure so far with the Bears?
0: Well, the rivalry gets better when both teams are competitive, you know, and you know, for a short period while I was a Bear, you know, we were getting wins against them and we were chipping away a little bit, but you know, that also got away from us as well. So it's hard to maintain a rivalry when it's so one-sided. So right now you have a very good Bears team. You have a very good Packers team. Both teams are picked to be, you know, in the top 10, I'd say, you know, probably in as far as power rankings go. That creates a lot more emotional tie, you know, to the rivalry because both teams have an equal chance of coming out on top.
2: You know, everyone in the NFC North, I think, thinks they can win the division this year. Bears won it last year. Some people think there's going to be a regression maybe this coming season. How do you see Caleb Williams and Chicago tackling more pressure on this new season?
0: Well, the Bears have done what they haven't done in a long time. You know, they've really invested in the O-line, you know, the people that are up front. Now, unfortunately, we won't see Ozzie Trapillo for you know, some time. But with that being said, they've put pieces in place, you know, to really make that move to be dangerous. You know, I think when you look at the Bears, you're like, man, they look very dangerous. And there are things that we have to do. And if we don't, we're going to find ourselves in the danger zone. So it's a fun time to be a Bear fan because the expectations are really high. You know, we have a coach that really fits this team and this city. That's something that we also, you know, haven't had, you know, since probably Lovie Smith.
1: Former Bears All-Pro linebacker Lance Briggs joining us here on behalf of USAA on Stugotz & Company Live on Fox Sports Radio. She's Monty Bolaños. I'm Dan Beyer. One of the changes is there is no DJ Moore anymore in Chicago. So now it's up to Roma Dunze, and I know Luther Burden III's a little bit dinged up. But what is the expectation specifically for those two guys to now replace DJ Moore, who's in Buffalo?
0: Well, it's time to carry the torch. You know, DJ was wonderful. He was one of my favorite players, very tough, fought through injury, you know, was very clutch in a lot of situations. But it's a great opportunity for Rome and for Luther, for this group to show what they can do. I think that we've seen enough from them to know, okay, the torch can be passed. We've seen big flashes from Luther's playmaking ability. So now just getting the ball into his hands and allowing him to go to work is I think if you look around the Bears offense, you can talk about the offense, the receivers. You can talk about the tight ends. You can talk about the running backs. You can talk about the quarterback. You can talk about the offensive line. There isn't a position on the offense that, you know, that doesn't demand some sort of conversation when it comes to why this offense or why this offense is exciting or the excitement that's been built for them for this year.
2: Lance, one more question from us. Aaron Donald, unretiring? Are you for it? Are you against it? How do you feel about it?
0: If the guy wants to play, he can play. He's kept his body in tip-top shape. So, you know, it's one of those deals. I can tell you who really, like the LA Rams really want him to come out of retirement, you know, and it's been clear, you know, obviously they brought Myles Garrett over there, but, and with both of them, I mean, just having Myles over there, you know, creates some issues for everybody in that division. You put Aaron in there with Myles and look out, like, you know, the Bears might have the danger zone on the offensive side, but the Rams definitely have it on the defensive side with an Aaron Donald.
1: Well, we may be headed to another Bears-Rams rematch at some point in the NFL playoffs, and if that happens, we know the guy to reach out to, Lance Briggs. Lance, thanks so much for the time. Great work with the USAA, and we'll talk to you later on in the season. Thanks so much.
0: All right, you got it. Take care.
1: Lance Briggs joining us here on Stugotz & Company Live on Fox Sports Radio. She's Monty Bolaños. I'm Dan Beyer. Great conversation with the first-team All-Pro.
2: Absolutely. He definitely sounds like he's pro Aaron Donald, which is nice to hear on a player who retired also, you know, late in his career in a tough position, and that he was like, I'm all for it. All right. If that's how he feels, and Aaron Donald's about like, I can do it.
1: Well, Aaron Donald is coming back. We say goodbye to a good friend. She's Monty. I'm Dan in for Stu. 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
1: News director here at Fox Sports Radio. Isn't that the official title? Operations manager?
0: Something like that.
1: Yes. Also,
2: he runs this place.
0: I wear a few hats.
1: Doesn't run this place, but that's for another time and another show. Isaac Lowenkron, Jason Stewart, and Chris Perfett here as well. You came into the studio yesterday when Monty and I were here, and you had some breaking news for us, and the breaking news was that Jackie the Bald Eagle died. Can you give us some background on this breaking news?
0: Yeah, so, it seemed kind of odd because it, you know, I had always thought it was a local story, but it started following the live stream of Jackie and Shadow, who live in Big Bear, California.
1: Place where you
0: right vacation. I frequent Big Bear have my whole life, I started watching the live stream back in COVID. It became pretty popular, and you know they are live streaming the Nest, so we were able to watch Jackie and Shadow hatch 7 different chicks over the years. There was, I think in 2024 there was a drama where Jackie was like on the eggs for 2.5 straight days during a snowstorm just to save them. And about a month ago, she was attacked by some other eagles in the area. Now, she was sent to the Ojai Raptor facility.
1: All right.
0: For care.
1: I saw updates throughout the last couple of weeks.
0: Right. And basically what they're... The idea is that poor Jackie was already very ill when she was attacked. Might have been one of the reasons why she was attacked.
1: Well, I thought when you came in yesterday that it was kind of like a joke. That he was saying, like, breaking news, Jackie died. Little did I realize that it was anything but a joke. I had seen updates over the last couple of weeks. I got home last night and watched the news, and it led the 5 o'clock news. Not only did it lead the 5 o'clock news, it said continuing coverage. Keep it here on ABC7 was the station that I had on. And I thought to myself, my goodness, I had no idea. Within 4 hours, KTLA, a local station in LA, posted about Jackie. 41,000 likes on this page.
0: Just like that.
1: I had no idea that it was that wide ranging. Jason Stewart, you frequent Big Bear as well. I was caught off guard by this.
3: I do frequent Big Bear. And I've never understood the attention about this. But I think this is kind of speaks to, in general, people love animals and pets even a little more so than they love humans. You know, there are examples in recent years of people getting in more trouble because of something they did to animals than they did to humans or other people have done to humans. It's like, it's a strange fascination that I can't relate to. I did not have an emotional connection. Too bad for the bird, but it wasn't this big thing for me.
0: And let's not forget the American bald eagle in Southern California was becoming an endangered species after all the in the 70s.
1: But I think it's also just everything that you said leading up to it, stuff that I wasn't necessarily privy to. That, I mean, it basically served as a reality TV show.
0: Yeah, it was
1: like
0: great.
1: She was a main character,
0: 100%.
1: This bald eagle. And I was like, I don't want any bird to die, but I was when you came in yesterday, I'm like, I don't know if he's being serious or if he's actually joking. And then I asked Jason today, he goes, I think he was serious. And the numbers show that it was very serious.
0: 100% serious.
1: R.I.P. to Jackie. Thanks to Mike Lingard. Monty and I will be back tomorrow on Stugatz & Company Live here on Fox Sports Radio. Bye. We are Fox
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33: From ABC News, I'm Michelle Franzen. In Western Colombia, a race to find survivors after yesterday's major earthquake. More than 220 people have died. Hundreds of others are listed as missing. ABC's Faith Abube is in Medellin with...
34: At least 61 buildings collapsed, and
4: over 1,600 homes damaged or destroyed. Residents seen fleeing as structures around them crumble. In Cali, at least 20 buildings collapsed, falling to the ground. Rescuers using their bare hands and buckets to scoop debris as they search for any signs of life.
7: Robert Gilman, a U.S. Marine and veteran, released from a Russian prison today. President Trump calling it a humanitarian effort after he spoke to Russia's president. ABC's Patrick Reeval with details.
9: 32-year-old Robert Gilman is now on his way back to the U.S. after a four-year ordeal held in a Russian prison. Gilman was imprisoned while he was visiting Russia after he was accused of kicking a police officer. And his family and the U.S. government say those charges were essentially trumped up.
7: Gilman's family says he was abused and is gravely ill. The White House is not confirming or denying reports by the Washington Post on a plan to protect President Trump from an Iranian threat following last month's NATO summit in Turkey. The Post says the president was secretly shuttled off Air Force One on a catering truck and moved to a military jet. Here's ABC's Martha Raddatz.
10: All three planes, the Qatari gifted jet, the Legacy Air Force One carrying staff and press, and the military craft reportedly carrying the president, landed in Britain. It's there that the president is reportedly secreted back on to the Legacy aircraft, where he was seen by cameras again deplaning and boarding the Qatari gifted jet.
7: Tornado warnings in the Chicago area forcing the evacuation of workers at Midway Airport's air traffic control tower today. 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
7: Luigi Mangione charged in the fatal shooting of UnitedHealthcare CEO Brian Thompson in 2024, back in court today for his state pretrial hearing. Defense attorneys asking the judge for the trial to be broadcast live. The judge still weighing that decision. ABC's Peter Haralambos has more.
15: The judge didn't openly address that during today's conference. He only said that the court would go as far as to allow that overflow room. We don't actually even know if there will be a live feed of the actual proceedings in the overflow room itself. Perhaps only an audio feed. It seems unlikely at this point that we're going to see, if anything, a live broadcast. But there remains a possibility we'll see the openings, the closing statements, and when the jury actually delivers their verdict.
7: Jury selection set to begin September 8th. Mangione is also facing federal charges. Signs the housing market continues to slump. Existing home sales slipping again between June and July, continuing a trend that began earlier in the year, according to the National Association of Realtors.
16: Month-to-month sales of existing homes slipped 1.7% last month, a softer decline than the month before. And compared to a year ago, sales were actually a little higher. Realtors blame the 2026 drop on rising interest rates and a limited number of existing homes for sale. For sellers, the upside is that the average pre-owned house is sitting on the market for only 29 days. Jim Ryan, ABC News.
7: Toyota issuing a new recall involving more than 500,000 Camry vehicles. The company says the instrument cluster could fail, leading to more risk. Michelle Franzen, ABC.
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18: Good afternoon. I'm Steve Bridge with news. A vehicle crashed Tuesday morning on the property of a Chatham daycare center that was the site of a fatal crash a year ago. Chatham police say a westbound vehicle left Walnut Street, struck a light pole and an awning support at Why Not Outdoors. They say that vehicle did not strike the building. Officers found it on its side with two occupants in the vehicle. Both were quickly extricated with no serious injuries reported. Police say that driver showed no signs of intoxication or impairment, and it appeared to be due to a medical emergency. Why Not staff reported no children were injured, with most of them not aware the accident had even occurred. The governor says that he believes the Chicago Bears do not want to move to Indiana. Pritzker says at an event in McLean County that Indiana Governor Mike Braun claimed he is winning the Bears to the Hoosier State as a re-election ploy. But after the governor's signature on Friday, rideshare drivers can unionize in Illinois. A new law seeks to regulate and classify plastic pellets as a pollutant, and the state will exercise greater oversight of a federal prescription drug discount program. Just a few of the new 75 laws the governor signs as he works through the legislation sent to him from the spring session. Merch is in, and now fans of the Illinois State Fair have a merch tent to go to. There is an official merchandise stand on the fairgrounds. It'll be selling exclusive Illinois State Fair apparel and merchandise from that evening's grandstand acts. It'll be open from 10 to 11 each day. We'll be on Illinois Avenue, just across from the Skyglide. For more news, visit WMAY.com.
0: Here's your Storm Team 20 forecast. A heat advisory remains in effect. Partly cloudy skies this afternoon with highs around 94. Southwesterly winds 8 to 15 miles per hour. Partly cloudy tonight, lows level off around 74. Sunshine mixed with clouds at times. Tomorrow, chance of thunderstorms. Daytime highs approaching 92. I'm meteorologist Jennifer Wojcicki on Sports Radio 92.3 FM and 1450 AM. 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
1: Welcome in, Tuesday Press Box. I'm Larry Tate, Darren Pritchett alongside. Dave Kane has left the show. He'll still be a friend of the show. I'm sure we'll have Dave on from time to time. Darren, how are you?
25: I'm terrific. How are you, Larry?
1: Oh, beautiful Central Illinois summer.
25: Yeah. Yeah, it's one of those days.
1: I believe Fair Week actually spurs this weather on. The other thing, because Kevin just mentioned about rain, at some point during the state fair, you know there will be a torrential downpour. That in the old days used to flood Happy Hollow. And I caught it about 5 or 6 years ago when my wife, myself, and John Levin, my great friend and radio colleague, went to see Cheap Trick.
25: Mm.
1: It was actually Blondie opening for Cheap Trick. Well, Blondie got through their set. And, you know, when you're sitting in the grandstand out there, you have a pretty good vista of what's coming at
25: you. Yeah.
1: Here in the mountainous region of Central Illinois, and you just knew what was coming, and it got there, and it flooded the fairgrounds. And my wife, it's probably longer than that. My wife was having a problem with her leg. I literally disobeyed all kinds of rules and drove my car all the way to the grandstand. I think we were in the parking lot out there by Ike where the people bring their RVs and stuff like that. Well, it was raining so hard, it was a lawless landscape anyway. Nobody was going to stop anybody short of a murder in front of them anyway. So,
25: well, I'll tell you what, I can almost play along with that, breaking the rules with cars. A good friend of mine who I worked with in South Bend at WSBT, he was Bo Schembechler's recruiting coordinator and Lou Holtz's recruiting coordinator. Oh. So he's got some good stories. Bob Kamel, a big racing guy.
1: Sure,
25: Jim Harbaugh was a part of an IRL racing team for a long time. It was the number 4, Sam Hornish Jr.
1: Right.
25: Drove that car before he went to Penske. So we got to go down and did our sports show from Gasoline Alley inside their garage, and there was the car sitting right there as we were doing the show. It's getting to the end of the day. I look out of my little door. I can see what's happening in Gasoline Alley, and here comes the WSBT van up Gasoline Alley parked right next to our garage so we could pack up and get out of there. So I don't think that was
1: kosher,
25: supposed to happen. I think the ushers might have missed that.
4: A little housekeeping. We are a one-hour show today. Cubs pregame 5:10. Cubs in the nation's capital to start a three-game set with the Nationals. 5:45 tonight and 5:45 tomorrow night for first pitch. They have a late afternoon day game on Thursday. Cubs will head home on Friday to start a three-game series with the Cardinals, the final Cubs-Cardinals series of the season. This, of course, if I was king, would break all kinds of laws because they have to play each other six games in September, but they don't anymore because of the schedule. So Cubs and Cardinals starting Friday afternoon.
25: And the Cardinals will debut, going back to an old tradition. They had a survey of what fans wanted, and we have brought back the Blue Hats on the road now, full-time, okay. Which reminds me of Musial a little bit. So, yeah, Cardinal fans wanted this. They put out a survey of things we wanted to see happen, and that was an overwhelming yes is to bring back the Navy Blue Hats on the road. So not just when they're playing a team that's red, it's going to be full-time going forward. So,
4: and the Blue Hats were also used on Sundays in the past, correct?
25: The one, they have a blue hat with a red bill with the Cardinal on the bat.
4: Okay.
25: As their Sunday cap.
4: That's their Sunday cap, right. Okay.
25: In Major League Baseball, we have to have 20 different hats now, it seems like. We have the STL, which is the weird-looking hat they wear on Fridays with the
4: City Connect
25: jersey. So, a little bit of everything.
4: I'm not sure I like three out of all the City Connect jerseys in the entire Major League. I will readily tell you, I think the Red Sox one is hideous. That yellow canary running around, and then they've got a green one, too.
25: Which is like the monster, which at least makes more sense.
4: I don't know.
25: Yeah. The Cardinals went with the bird on the bat with just the Lou, so that's they didn't want to stray away from the bat, which I get.
4: And the White Sox one, it looks like the Bulls just annoys me no end. I'm easily annoyed. I'm a baseball traditionalist, despite the fact that I get into arguments with other traditionalists about, like, the pitch clock. I think the pitch clock's been great.
25: It's been fantastic.
4: And, you know, Darren, you're out of your 20s now. You're old enough to remember.
25: Well out of my 20s.
4: Yeah, I know. Whew. But you're old enough to remember when the game was kind of played at the pace that you see with the pitch clock now. Things just got progressively worse over a 20-25-year period, and it made them do something about it. But when I was a kid, the pitcher got the ball, he looked and he got the signal, and he threw a pitch. I mean, everything that inflated the game time was pretty much artificial.
25: Yeah. I think the only thing I would like to bring back is the players policing the game and not the umpires. That's the one thing I miss. The umpires get involved too much, I think, at times.
4: In terms of, like, brushback pitches and all that kind of stuff?
25: Situations where players can handle it themselves. I don't want absolute beanball wars, but at the same time, there are times where business needs to be taken care of and the umpires just need to stand aside.
4: And, Darren, I don't think the modern players are prone to the beanball wars of the past anyway.
25: They're all buddies.
4: Well, you know, I can't use the phrase my dad's used, but it was Pat Blank. He hated Pat Blank baseball. Like, if we went to the ballpark and two guys during batting practice from the teams were, like, maybe exchanging a word or two, my father was just outraged. He was outraged. Look at that Pat Blank. And now, like, if you go to a game and, like, when guys are doing their running before the game and they meet out behind second base and it's like a two-minute conversation and the Japanese players talk to one another and the Dominican players talk to one another, oh, that would just make my dad crazy.
25: Am I correct? Bob Gibson hated the All-Star game because he had to be buddy-buddy with guys that he had to square off against.
4: Well, I don't think he was buddy-buddy. I think he was just annoyed at being in the
25: same room with them.
4: You can call the program, 217-529-1450. Again, we'll do a one-hour show today, Cubs and Nationals. Cubs finally had a day off yesterday after playing 17 days in a row. They went 12-5 in that stretch, and they have built themselves some cushion in terms of being the top wild card record right now, and they still have hopes of chasing down the Brewers, though two things I think have to happen. One, I think the Brewers have to have a pitching injury or two. And the Cubs do have seven games left with the Brewers. So if you can close the gap and then find a way to dominate them, easier said than done, the Brewers right now have the smallest lead of the three National League divisions.
25: The Cubs can match the Brewers defensively, unlike most teams. The Cubs do not have Mizorowski. That's a big thing. One thing that the Cubs do that the Brewers can't do, they can hit the long ball to change the outcome of a game. The Brewers don't hit home runs. You know they rely on athleticism, mm-hmm. stealing bases, going first to third on a base hit to center field.
4: Yes, but the Cubs give up the long ball.
25: They
4: the irony of their defense, as I've talked about. I really do think, I was going to mention today, I think it's the best Cubs defensive team I've ever seen.
25: Agreed.
4: But you can't defend a ball halfway up the bleachers.
25: Gausman and Peterson are going to help that. Peterson's been fantastic outside of that Cardinals start.
4: Yeah, the Cardinals start was bad.
25: The stats showed in New York that he had the capabilities with a good defense behind him to be really good. And you know what? Outside of that Cardinals start, he has been fantastic.
4: That was a nice gamble move by the Cubs, trying to pair up the guy's ability, a big ground ball guy. Look, any ground ball pitcher would pick the Cubs' infield defense right now over any team in the majors, I think.
25: Oh, no question.
4: Yeah. I mean, I was thinking about the 2016 team, which was exceptional in every area, hitting, pitching, and fielding. I do think this is a better defensive team than the 2016 team. And that's saying something, because they picked up the ball and got you out. This team, though at times even borders on a lot more spectacular plays, I think.
25: Oh, I think you're exactly right. And it's interesting, the Cubs' starting rotation is the anti-modern baseball. They don't strike anybody out. They rely on the old Dave Duncan philosophy.
4: And Darren,
25: put the ball in play, catch it, throw it.
4: The philosophy of this in the era that you're alluding to of three true outcomes, strikeout, walk, and fly ball, most teams are not moving towards trying to build the most elite defense they can.
25: The Phillies?
4: Well, we've seen teams play guys on the infield who, frankly, are kind of butchers to get a bat in the lineup over the fact that there might be a botched double play or a play you don't make. The Cubs are kind of retro here, and it's still, look, there's still an awful lot of strikeouts, walks, and home runs. But they've kind of, you know, what do they call it when the Super Bowl's on TV, the other network's counter program, they find something to show that everybody who doesn't watch football will watch, right?
25: Yeah.
8: Puppy Bowl.
25: Yeah,
4: the Cubs have kind of counter programmed.
25: And the Cubs I didn't think had the resources to go out and get that big guy if they were even available. I mean, the system's a little shallow right now. I know Hartshorn at South Bend is looking really, really good, but he's only 19.
4: And I don't think they're going to trade him.
25: Nope. The Ayers kid has come on big time as a catcher now at AAA Iowa. He is just terrific offensively, and I'm starting to read he is outstanding defensively as well.
4: But, Darren, that's the separator between them and the Braves and the Dodgers and the Brewers, and even to some extent the Phillies. Right now, Matthew Boyd is your game one starter in a playoff series if you can arrange. He's very good, but he's not what those other teams can put out there in terms of at least reputation.
25: The Cubs, one problem they have, and they have a great scouting system. Krankovich used to be with the Cardinals. He went to the Cubs, and I knew he'd do a great job, and he's hit just home run after home run in the drafting process, but they just can't develop starting pitching. Whatever the case may be, and they went big on pitching in this draft. You know, you just think about all the great players they've drafted position-wise and developed them into parts they can trade or use at the major league level. Starting pitching has been the one thing, even going back to before Theo Epstein, they have not been able to nail. Now, Cade Horton, if he can stay healthy, it looks like he's going to be
4: that
25: one of those guys.
4: That was the name I was going to bring up.
25: And Justin Steele, when I had him in South Bend, his ERA was over 5, and they gave him a changeup and a better slider, and now they've developed him into a better pitcher. But there have been a lot more swing and misses than those home runs in the rotation.
4: No question. We take our first break. You can call the program, 217-529-1450.
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4: With no second hour today because of Cubs pregame at 5:10, let me squeeze in a little bit of a big update here for everyone. The Angels have fired multiple coaches involved in their pitching, most notably former Cardinal pitching coach Mike Maddox. You think John Mozeliak and Mike Maddox maybe have a little history there, Darren?
25: Because Mike has done a great job wherever he has gone, and I don't think he's the problem out in Los Angeles.
4: I don't think the Lord could help all the pitching problems of the Angels in the last decade or two. They also fired the bullpen coach because, you know, if you don't get good bullpen coaching, you're not going to compete in the American League.

0: It's Dylan Cease and the Blue Jays. Vikings announced that Kyler Murray will be the starting quarterback in the regular season. That was not apparently much of a competition with J.J. McCarthy.
1: Bad.
0: But you didn't feel like they'd go out and get a guy like that with any kind of plan to not start him unless he just couldn't grasp the offense or played too much Nintendo or whatever the problem
2: is. The Vikings every year find someone else so they don't have to play J.J. McCarthy at quarterback.
0: That first-round pick's looking like a bit of a stretch these days.
2: Well, did they watch tape in Michigan why the Wolverines won? Running game and defense.
0: It wasn't J.J. I mean, J.J. McCarthy was a fine college quarterback.
2: And yeah,
0: he
2: was solid.
0: That's as far as I'd go, yeah. More bad news out of Bears camp. What was thought to be a 4 to 6 week injury for Kobe Bryant turns into knee surgery. He's out 4 to 6 months. We'll talk about that more in a minute. The College Football Playoff Committee has shot down the ESPN proposal for a 20-team playoff. Come on. What's the answer there? Is it 16? I don't like the buys myself.
2: You know, I'm the grumpy old man sitting on his chair. But I talked about this a little bit this morning. I want as many teams in the playoff as possible because I want ESPN to lose its grip on control of this whole thing. I'm dead serious. Because the more teams you get, then they start to lose control of the TV rights. It gets shopped to other networks. And you know what? I think it's good for college football because who talks about college football once the regular season is over outside of ESPN? Nobody, because they have no games. It's just ESPN talking playoff. That's it.
0: I think Colin Cowherd talks about college football in his sleep. In the main, I agree with you.
2: Yeah, yes. That's maybe the one exception.
0: CBS Sports president says there's no timetable on the Tony Romo decision. He's currently suspended due to a recent DWI. I have read multiple articles, Darren, from media insiders who think he's done. And CBS will try to get out of that deal. They might have to buy him out to some extent. But they think that they're going to use this as a reason to get rid of Tony Romo because that's kind of what they'd like to do anyway.
2: How often do you see someone become such a big figure in media because he was predicting plays before they happened and everybody was fascinated by it to becoming a liability for a network in just a couple of years? It's remarkable how his shining light has diminished in the eyes of CBS and I think NFL fans as well because he doesn't do the predictions anymore. It sounds like they didn't want him to do that anymore.
0: He's just odd and idiosyncratic and makes noises. And
2: here we go, Jim.
0: I hate to bring up Cowherd again, but he said, you know, from the minute he had the leverage and CBS had to give him this unbelievably large contract, he thinks there's just been resentment from day one that they had to do it and they're going to get out of this if they can. I think he's done his last game, at least as a lead analyst.
2: J.J. Watt's going to take his place with Nance. I think that's going to be a good tandem. Watt's very, very good.
0: But you think they might want to see how he does, but I think, you know, Greg Olson's, this is his last year, too.
2: He's terrific.
0: He's very good. And by the way, probably should be in the Pro Football Hall of Fame.
2: There is a strong argument for
0: that. Look at the numbers and compare him. I mean, I don't like to play comparison score for all Hall of Fame arguments, and the Pro Football Hall of Fame is a little different thing. One of the worst moves the Bears ever made was Mike Martz convincing them this guy can't play in our offense. Any quarterback would love to have a tight end like Greg Olsen. Mm-hmm. Jay Cutler did. And Jay Cutler doesn't love hardly anything.
2: No, he does not. No, that's valid. Very valid.
0: He's even a little sour on Jay Cutler, I think. The Jason. NBA partially releasing their schedule today. Here's some highlights. Opening night or day, the first game's in late afternoon. October the 20th, you're going to get Boston at Detroit. Philadelphia, LeBron, against the world champion New York Knicks. And then OKC against San Antonio, which everybody sees as Thing 1 and Thing 2 of the West. Your Christmas Day lineup, there's five games, but the highlighted games are the Knicks at San Antonio and Philadelphia at the Lakers. LeBron makes his return to Los Angeles to play his former team. And bringing back a tradition that ESPN had for a number of years, got away from it. I think COVID might have played a role, and these are not top teams, but the Field of 68 Media Network, which is a thing I didn't know existed until I read this story today, is going to stage eight consecutive games to

0: kick off the college basketball season on November the 2nd, so almost a full day of games, including games in the middle of the night. That's a digital platform, but they are bringing back that tradition that ESPN had for years. And kind of cool. They're at best, they're mid-major teams. You can find all the matchups. So, Darren, I don't know if you started breaking the Bears down a little bit. I'm kind of in a bad vibe mood. I mentioned it during the break. I really think the defense is subpar. We talked about the fact that they generated so many turnovers a year ago, and when you generate that many turnovers without a dominant pass rush, I'm very skeptical it can be good year to year. And I think this injury to Kobe Bryant really throws a monkey wrench into what they're trying to do defensively. That was really their big free agent acquisition.
1: I think it's interesting, Larry, from the standpoint, I am not a Bears fan, but just watching the Bears from a neutral perspective.
0: You don't like any team I root for.
1: I know. I apologize.
0: That's going to be the tension in the program.
1: But I would say my NFL team doesn't irritate you like my Major League Baseball team. So we're moving in a better direction as we head toward the wintertime. But anyway, just as a neutral observer, the Chicago Bears had a deficiency on defense that really stood out to me, and that was their inability to get to the quarterback with their base package. And during the offseason, they were unable.
0: By the way, their run defense was terrible last year, too.
1: That can be thrown in as well.
0: Yeah.
1: But your inability to get to the quarterback puts a lot of pressure on your defense. Now, they were able to turn teams over, but a lot of the guys who came up with the interceptions are now gone. So a new batch of defensive backs are coming in, but they've got the ability to get a little pressure on the quarterback, but I just don't think it's enough, and that's going to put a lot of pressure on the back end of the defense, which then plays into what you just said with their big acquisition, Kobe Bryant at safety, now out 4 to 6 months. It's going to put a lot of pressure on some guys that are going to move up the depth chart that are going to have to succeed, and I'm looking at their depth chart, and the backup to Kobe Bryant is Xavier Woods, who is backed up by Brandon Hill. So those are two guys that maybe will get jumped by somebody that's a veteran they'll pick up. Who knows?
0: But I'm really a rookie.
1: Yeah, and I'm really concerned. They're going to score a lot of points.
0: They're going to have to.
1: But you're going to have to put a lot of pressure on Caleb Williams and that offense to continue to score, because I worry that defense without a pass rush is going to have to bring out some exotic packages, and then you're left one-on-one in some spots. And you know what? Kyler Gordon is nowhere listed on this depth chart. He's injured again.
0: He's injured again.
1: And they don't even list him. So I don't know what that means, but that's not a good sign.
0: You know, at full strength, I was kind of mildly optimistic that Dennis Allen would be very creative with schemes and blitzes and stuff like that. And they would put more pressure on the quarterback this year, but they're not going to be anywhere near full strength. And, again, if you can't rush the passer, creating turnovers is very difficult in that league. It was, a bit of an aberration last year. And the division's very tough, and now they've landed themselves the first-place schedule.
1: That's a major factor. And can Johnson, their outstanding corner, stay healthy? That's been a major problem, along with Kyler Gordon. I love Stevenson, the other corner. When they're healthy, Stevenson and Johnson are playoff caliber players, but
0: Kyler Gordon's a hell of a player when he's healthy, which is almost never.
1: And you need a great nickel in today's NFL.
0: Absolutely.
1: And that's a major hole on the football team, with Gordon nowhere to be found on this unofficial depth chart that the Bears have released.
0: I think it might be a step back year before they have a step forward. I really do like head coach Johnson. I really think Caleb Williams is going to be a decade-long Pro Bowl-level type of player. Johnson's a superb play caller. I mean, you saw the poll in The Athletic that's anonymous around the league. He was ranked one of the elite play callers in the league. I don't doubt that for a minute. And you know what? What impressed me last year is he didn't try to get too cutesy like I thought he did with the Lions at times. And he loves to run the football. And you know what? I hate to say it, with their defense this year, Darren, they may need to worry a little bit more about time of possession. They led the league in explosive plays last year. Sometimes they might have scored too quick.
1: Yeah. Well, one piece of good news was the fact that Ryan Poles gave a little indication that left tackle Ozzie Trapillo might be back a whole lot sooner than expected, suffered that horrible torn patella tendon.
0: That was kind of a write-off for the year in a lot of people's eyes.
1: Yeah. He's 3 or 4 months ahead of schedule, so there's a chance he could be back, and that's big, because I'm still not sure about the candidates for left tackle without Trapillo on the field.
0: It's a cast of thousands.
1: It kind of feels that way, doesn't it? So that would be huge for the offense and the blind side of Caleb Williams.
0: Take our final break. Darren and I will return. Point, take your pick,
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11: Welcome back. Final segment of the Tuesday Press Box. I doubt there's anybody listening to this show who's not aware of it, but Darren puts on a daily 3-hour morning huddle right here on Sports Radio 1450. It's an exceptional piece of local programming, Darren.
12: Oh, you're very,
2: kind. I appreciate that.
11: You want to preview anything coming up? I know the page has got to be turning into a lot of football in the very near future here.
2: Yeah, a couple of things. First off, we were part of the Channel1450.com Media Day on August the 1st, so a lot of interviews.
11: I'm getting
2: with
11: the parking concession for that next year.
2: Yeah. I think only one fender bender, so that was a good day. But yeah, we
11: pay the under.
2: So we've got players and coaches interviews with football, soccer and volleyball teams that are coming up. We started today with Williamsville Volleyball. Tomorrow's Pleasant Plains and Lanphier Volleyball. But I think next week we'll get back going with the coaches of teams that we carry on the Woodward family stations, Glenwood and Rochester and SHG. We haven't put the finishing touches on that, but we did it last year with them, interviewing them each week during the season. So that likely will happen again. Broadcasters. So we are all in football starting next week, but obviously starting to sprinkle in those conversations this week. So, yeah, it's getting to that time of the year. The dead zone time is now over.
11: It sounded to me, from all accounts, the Media Day was a smashing success.
2: Oh, wow, it was incredible.
11: And a great thing to do for the local high school athletes. And as much as, you know, Channel 1450 is kind of risen to the top of local sports coverage, your show does the same thing. Great idea. I just worried about the parking.
2: Yeah. There's no doubt. I know. I think it's kind
11: but
2: of.
11: What if it rains, Gary? I know. I once saw about 30 cars stuck at Valhalla in a field parking for the PGA Championship.
12: Had a few cars spinning tires trying to get off the grass back onto the actual asphalt.
11: We got out of that parking
12: lot. No real damage to the field.
11: I would have loved to have had the tow truck concession that day outside of Louisville. That was the Friday of the year that McElroy won. It was a rain-marred championship. They actually got it done. That's the one that ends with Phil getting upset because they're playing in the dark on Sunday. Do you remember this one?
2: Yeah.
11: McElroy putts out in the dark. But it was just rain all weekend. They somehow got the tournament done, quote-unquote, on time. One thing, CBS was telling them, we're not putting on a major two holes Monday morning. But, most of the parking there was in grass fields,
2: yeah,
11: and you had to take a shuttle, like a lot of these courses, like you're going to see at
12: like
11: Belle
12: Reve. Like the infield at the fair.
11: Yeah.
2: When you go to a University of Michigan football game, they park on the Michigan golf course.
11: Wow.
13: Oh.
2: Now, a lot of it is not used, but it's right there on the edge of fairways, so it's an interesting way of doing things.
11: I've only driven by the big house in the night, so I didn't get a real feel for it.
2: It's interesting.
11: Well, you know what? It doesn't look that big when you drive around it, but it's all sunk down,
2: yes,
11: right? So you're really just seeing like the top half of the seating at best, right?
2: When I would go to the hockey arena, you can see the video boards in the big M.
11: Yeah.
2: But otherwise, you don't see really much of the stadium. It's
11: there. I went to a hockey game there. What a marvelous place that is to watch a hockey
2: Yost
11: game.
2: Ice Arena is the best college hockey venue that I've been to, and I've been to most of them.
11: It is just a great
2: atmosphere.
11: I haven't been to very many at all. That thing was just a cracker box palace at the first.
2: Oh, it's fantastic.
11: What year was that? It must have been 99. We were going to see a game at Maple Leaf Gardens the last year it was open. It was quite the hockey odyssey. Yost on Friday,
2: Maple Leaf
11: Gardens on Saturday. And we're standing there, and I'm standing on a little balcony during the warm-ups, and Red Berenson walks out to watch the warm-ups next to me. That's hockey, boys and girls.
2: Oh, he was great to be around. Boy, he could coach. What a terrific coach at the University of Michigan. I mean, he's adored in Ann Arbor, even though he's retired. He was a great one, no doubt about it.
11: Well, kudos to all you guys involved with all the media coverage leading up to the start of the high school season. And what don't the – I didn't look at the paper. Haven't they already started playing fall golf matches probably or got to be real close to it? I know they'll start probably quicker than anything for high school.
2: I think volleyball starts in about a week and a half so. So we're getting really, really close happening.
11: I know to start calling the golf courses to make sure they don't have a high school meet on Saturday.
2: No, that's very true.
11: Yeah.
2: Very
11: true. You know what? The high schoolers don't tee off at 6:12 a.m.
2: Yeah, that's right. I'll tell you what, this is the time of the
11: year. When it's this hot, that's when I try to tee off.
2: That's when you want to go.
11: Yeah.
2: This is the time of the year. You know, it's a good time of the year when you're programming our station and you have to figure out what we're airing and what we are not airing with Illini, Bears, Cubs, White Sox, high school football on Friday and Saturdays. It gets a little complicated, but it's a very nice problem to have after doing a three-hour show in June and July in Springfield. It gets a little challenging, so I am looking forward to jamming a lot into 3 hours now.
11: I'm curious. When you heard yesterday that Eisenhower was not going to play a varsity season, what was your first reaction?
2: Oh, gosh.
11: Tell you what mine was. I won't sandbag you.
2: You know,
11: this is too late to be telling people that. Mm-hmm.
2: I don't know enough about the situation to give you a perfect answer, but the first thing that came to mind, will there ever be a point where they'll just combine MacArthur and Eisenhower? And maybe that's been talked about. I'm sure it has. But it feels like a lot of really good players leave Eisenhower for MacArthur, like in basketball.
11: That's
2: and
11: true.
2: Now, what did they have? 19 varsity players, I heard, go out for Eisenhower football out of a school with 900 kids?
11: I heard two different numbers, and I can't verify either one of them. So
2: yeah,
11: they are going to play JV. Okay. But it just, the timing of it, I mean, especially.
2: That's what stinks.
11: Well, yeah, because, you know, we had Derek Leonard on yesterday. He's trying to find a game. He's not having much success doing it. You'd mentioned, and we had a caller yesterday say Lincoln's going to get a game with Hillsboro.
2: Mm-hmm.
11: Chatham's going to play Rock Island.
2: Right.
11: I don't know if we know anything else next to that.
2: That's all I've heard so far.
11: Yeah. Well, it's really difficult. And, you know, maybe you could find a team, you know, a state away, but then you're talking about different expense, logistics, all that kind of thing. Easier said than done.
2: Rochester has to scratch and claw to find non-conference games in week one and two because nobody wants to play them. I know for sure one team semi in this area that Glenwood asked if they would play them and they were declined. So,
11: well, Derek said that
2: it's
11: Staunton
2: a challenge.
11: Was in play and Staunton really didn't want to play.
2: I didn't know if that was said publicly, so yes,
11: well,
2: that's the team I had
11: heard.
2: On
11: the air here yesterday.
2: Okay.
11: Yeah, and you can go and listen to the podcast that John taped yesterday from the press box. But he did say, and he understood why. You know, he really did.
2: I hope at some point, though, I guess it's all about career winning percentages and getting into Hall of Fame for coaches because you only need 3 wins to make the playoffs. It's a
11: different
2: situation. Yeah. So losing possibly to Rochester isn't the end of the world. You probably learn a lot about your football team when you take on Rochester. Just like SHG playing Lincoln Way Central and Joliet Catholic the first 2 games, they're going to have great tape to fix issues that are going to help them down the line when they get deeper into the season. So losses aren't the end of the world.
11: I committed an earlier tactical mistake by letting you know that your Broncos had irritated me. I now know I'm going to see it a lot. So,
2: well, that's better than the Cardinals in baseball, isn't it?
11: I don't know. There's just something about I don't know. I grew up in a house where my father just hated every AFL team.
2: Okay.
11: He just thought they were a bunch of Mickey Mouse teams, and I made the mistake of one time telling him, well, you know they got ahead by getting players from all these historic black colleges like Grambling and everything. And the Chiefs built their defense around that kind of thing, and the Raiders, too. He didn't want to hear any of that because that wasn't legitimate football either. Yeah, okay, Dad.
2: You know what? You got to respect any team in their first year that wore brown and yellow vertical socks like the Denver Broncos did. Remember those things? They wore them like 10, 15 years ago in a throwback situation.
11: For Puka, oh my back gosh. To pass.
2: That was a beautiful thing to see.
11: We are out of time. Cubs baseball is next after the top of the hour break. Hang in there and enjoy the sport.
13: And give them to the birds and bees. I want the money. That's what I want. That's what I want.
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9: The State Department says he was wrongfully detained. Here's ABC's Patrick Reeval.
10: Gilman's family have said that he was essentially mistreated psychologically and physically abused over the 4 years. They say he was force-fed drugs and deprived of food and sleep. But in recent days, they've warned that his health had severely deteriorated. He was being fed through a tube, they say, and in a dissociative stupor, saying basically he was unable to eat or speak. And they said that they feared he could die imminently, which is perhaps what has led Russia to release him now.
9: Gilman will receive a medical evaluation at a Texas military base. The ongoing war with Iran and attacks on vessels intensifying in the Gulf region, critical shipping waterways slowing shipments of oil and goods. New data shows Americans are struggling with costs and debt.
11: We owe more and we're not paying our bills on time. The Federal Reserve Bank of New York says Americans now owe $1.26 trillion on credit cards. And 12% of us are delinquent in paying even the minimum amount. The high cost of gas, groceries, and household items all contributing. One thing helping those lucky enough to own a home, equity. More people are tapping into that, figuring a refinanced mortgage at a little over 6.5% makes more sense than a credit card balance of 23%. Sherry Preston, ABC News.
9: More than 220 people now confirmed dead following yesterday's major earthquake in western Colombia. Crews scrambling to dig through the rubble for survivors. A U.S. response team has been deployed to assist crews. Severe storms raising the risk of tornadoes and flooding from the Midwest to the East Coast. Ohio Governor Mike DeWine urging residents to stay off roads.
12: The odds are that we're going to have continuous problems with flooding for the next several days at least.
9: DeWine says the storms are blamed for at least one death. 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
9: In Seattle, there is new scrutiny over how authorities notified the public during last month's deadly mass shooting at a food festival.
15: Leadership in Seattle has been criticized for their lack of communication with the media and public in general as a mass shooting unfolded late last month at the Bite of Seattle Food Festival. Seattle's police chief was forced to resign, and now the mayor is asking Seattle's inspector general to conduct an after-action review of public communication to identify delays in communicating public information and recommend improvements for future critical incidents. Alex Stone, ABC News.
9: Three people were killed in the mass shooting. Police say the investigation so far shows the incident was gang-related. Anthropic rolling out a new way to identify to the public if something has been generated by artificial intelligence.
16: Days after the European Union's new AI Act took effect, which fines companies for not identifying AI-generated content, Anthropic is now rolling out a new watermarking system. The company says every piece of text generated by one of its models will be interwoven with specialized code, flagging the content as having been made with AI. But the company also says with enough modification after the fact, the watermark may disappear from an AI-generated piece of text. Mike Dubusky, ABC News.
9: No one drew all six winning numbers for last night's Powerball drawing. The jackpot now ballooning to $1 billion for tomorrow night's drawing. I'm Michelle Franzen, ABC News.
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17: Good afternoon, I'm Steve Bridge with news. A vehicle crashed Tuesday morning on the property of a Chatham daycare center that was the site of a fatal crash a year ago. Chatham police say a westbound vehicle left Walnut Street, struck a light pole and an awning support at Why Not Outdoors. They say that vehicle did not strike the building. Officers found it on its side with two occupants in the vehicle. Both were quickly extricated with no serious injuries reported. Police say that driver showed no signs of intoxication or impairment, and it appeared to be due to a medical emergency. Why Not staff reported no children were injured, with most of them not aware the accident had even occurred. The governor says that he believes the Chicago Bears do not want to move to Indiana. Pritzker says at an event in McLean County that Indiana Governor Mike Braun claimed he is winning the Bears to the Hoosier State as a re-election ploy. But after the governor's signature on Friday, rideshare drivers can unionize in Illinois. A new law seeks to regulate and classify plastic pellets as a pollutant, and the state will exercise greater oversight of a federal prescription drug discount program. Just a few of the new 75 laws the governor signs as he works through the legislation sent to him from the spring session. Merch is in, and now fans of the Illinois State Fair have a merch tent to go to. There is an official merchandise stand on the fairgrounds. It'll be selling exclusive Illinois State Fair apparel and merchandise from that evening's grandstand acts. It'll be open from 10 to 11 each day. It will be on Illinois Avenue, just across from the Sky Glide. For more news, visit WMAY.com.
18: Here's your Storm Team 20 forecast. A heat advisory remains in effect. Partly cloudy tonight with lows around 74. Southwesterly winds 5 to 10 miles per hour. 92 tomorrow, chance for storms. Slight chance for storms tomorrow night. Lows level off around 73. Partly cloudy skies. I'm meteorologist Laura Lockwood on Sports Radio 92.3 FM and 1450 AM. 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

0: 11 and I had a stroke. 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
1: ABC News, I'm Michelle Franzen. U.S. Marine and veteran Robert Gilman on a flight back to America after his release from a Russian prison. Gilman was wrongfully detained, the State Department says, on disputed charges for more than 4 years. Kieran Ramsey is the chief investigative officer of Global Reach. They advocated for his release and represents Gilman's family and says he was abused and is gravely ill.
22: Unfortunately, it took a critical health situation for Mr. Gilman to be secured and put on a U.S. government plane and sent home.
1: President Trump says he talked with Russia's president and he agreed to the humanitarian release. More than 200 people are confirmed dead in Colombia following yesterday's powerful earthquake. Crews still digging through rubble to find survivors. Tomorrow will usher in a triple cosmic spectacle. In addition to a parade of six planets lining up across a pre-dawn sky, there will be a total solar eclipse. And researchers say the best meteor shower of the year will serve as the encore. This is ABC News.
23: Here's your Storm Team 20 forecast. A heat advisory remains in effect. Partly cloudy tonight with lows around 74. Southwesterly winds 5 to 10 miles per hour. 92 tomorrow, chance for storms. Slight chance for storms tomorrow night. Lows level off around 73. Partly cloudy skies. I'm meteorologist Laura Lockwood on Sports Radio 92.3 FM and 1450 AM. Right now, it's 90 degrees.
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0: tell me?
1: Because they have the biggest ratings base of any team. Even the people that hate the Cowboys watch the Cowboys. Each and every year religiously, you look at the top 10 games involving NFL teams, at least five of those games involve the Dallas Cowboys.
2: So the Cowboys right now, Freddie, I'm trying to look up their net worth right now. $13 billion.
1: Oh, yeah.
2: Mm-hmm. If the Cowboys win a Super Bowl, what do you think that number jumps to?
1: At least, I'm going to say the ceiling is 16, the floor is 14 and a half.
2: See, I think it's going to go to the 20s.
1: We're talking about billions here, man.
2: I know.
1: I mean, we're talking billions here, brother.
2: That's what I'm saying.
1: We're talking billions here, brother.
2: How about them Cowboys?
1: Exactly. We're not talking about thousands. We're not talking about centavos. We're talking billions here. It's not easy to go from billion to billion to billion that quickly.
2: Maybe if I hit that Powerball tomorrow, I can, ask Jerry, let a minority owner get in on this.
1: That Powerball, you wouldn't even be, that's pocket change to Jerry Jones.
2: Minority owner. Yeah. Let me get in on this as a minority owner.
1: If you can get a seat in the building with your name on it, consider yourself lucky.
2: Tell Jerry you need more minorities in the seats.
1: I'm sure you do. That's the only minority owner you're going to be in the Cowboys. Owning that seat. Not part of the Cowboys. Your last name ain't Jones. Big J in New Orleans at 888-729-3776. It's a special edition of A Safe Space with Harry Douglas and Freddie Coleman and Freddie and Harry on ESPN Radio and the ESPN app. Big J, who is that team you can never, ever be a fan of?
3: Oh, my goodness. Now I'm so happy to talk to you guys. I listen to y'all every day.
1: Appreciate you.
3: Harry, you know who it is. It's them Dirty Birds. The last time I went to a Saints and the Falcons game was when Michael Thomas and Jameis Winston just destroyed y'all down there. And it made me so proud to beat y'all. I could never root for no Dirty Bird. No bird at all. Really. I was so happy to win that game. And besides the Saints winning the Super Bowl, my most favorite memory is when the Falcons lost 28-3 to the New England Patriots. That was like the Saints won another Super Bowl. Wow. So I could never root for
2: the Patriots.
3: That's
2: enough from you, Big J. That is enough.
1: I'm surprised you let it go on that long.
2: I get your point, okay? Trust me, the feeling is mutual.
1: I'm surprised you let it go on that long. I thought for sure you'd have cut him off about a minute earlier.
2: But I respect it, though. That's why when Mardi Gras Bob, gives me hell, on X, on social media, when he calls, I don't get upset about that because you better feel that way about your team when it comes to their rival. There's no Mr. Nice Guy or Mr. Nice Lady when it comes to your rival.
1: I have never understood rooting for the rival if the rival advances better than your team. That is something that is just completely, completely foreign and alien to me. And I want to continue to be an alien involving that. Mike in Minnesota, that fan base you could never be a part of. Which team you could never, ever be a fan of, Big Mike?
4: Hey, guys. I appreciate the face space. Just a side note, I think J.J. McCarthy should thank Kevin O'Connell for the face space he just put him in. The guy, he's real quick, he's just really fragile. I remember last year when they had him mic'd up and he was begging J.J. to, hey, just stick with me. That kind of fits into that whole narrative about his confidence. He should just know that, hey, I'm going to go out and do the work and prove to y'all that, hey, you should, keep having faith in me. But he's out there asking for it, and so he needs to sit back a little bit, and so hopefully Mini Me will show everybody what's up. I'm a huge Viking fan. Let's go Vikings. But of course, as a Viking fan, it all falls down to who nobody wants to bring up. Forget the Americans team, forget them Dirty Birds, them stinky Packers. I mean, everybody gives this team so much credit, and all this history, the Lombardi trophy and all that, all that stuff, the most consistent quarterback room, that they've had over all these years. And they're always every year, hey, they're going to the Super Bowl. They're going to win the North, and they fall flat. And then there's excuse put out there for them all the time. It just drives me nuts. I don't care if the Bears win or the Lions win. Every time the Packers lose, I love it. I absolutely love it. Can't stand them.
2: I'll tell you this for the Green Bay Packers this season. Mm-hmm. Ooh, that offense, Jordan Love, Matt LaFleur. They're going to have to carry the Green Bay Packers early on until Michael Parsons returns to his normal form.
1: Well, he said that optimistically he's looking at the sixth game of the season.
2: That's the Dallas Cowboys.
1: Against the Dallas Cowboys. And he said game four against the Bears, he said, hey, I can't see that happening. But optimistically, he thought game six. If he's putting that out there optimistically, that means that's the date he has circled, that the first game back must be against the team that decided to move on from him and not pay him the money that he believed and knew he was worth from Jerry Jones.
2: Get your popcorn ready.
1: Put it this way. If he's going to be ready, so the Dallas Cowboys, especially having a 40-40 tie last year, no team wants that in 2026. One of our favorites is Los in Virginia. Big Los, who is that team you can never, ever be a fan of?
0: What's going on, Freddie? What up, Harry? How y'all doing?
1: Good, Big Los. How you doing, my man?
0: I'm living a dream, buddy. Hey, man, I hate to do this to you, but you know I'm an Eagles fan. I've been hearing everybody, y'all, we going back and forth on this, and I love it. It's Rivalry Tuesday for me, but you know what it is. I don't care if Jerry Jones pulled up to my house and said, Carlos, I got $100 billion for you. I ain't never, ever rooting for the Cowgirls. Jerry Hesner and the Bunnies. I ain't doing it, bro. I just can't do it. I love you, though, Harry. I love you, though, Freddie, but yeah, I don't care how much money it is. I don't care if it's a Powerball. I'm still broke, baby. I love y'all. Y'all have a good day, man.
1: and I respect it. I clearly respect it. As long as it doesn't get really personal or physical, the hate should be there involving teams in their own division, own conference. People have gotten on your last nerve as a fan base. I completely respect that, whether you're an Eagles fan, Giants fan, or Commanders fan.
2: That hate there, boy, that NFC East is real.
1: It's been there for a long time, boss. The only team that we didn't hate all those years are the Cardinals.
2: And I think honestly, it's the Philly fans that really set the tone.
1: They do.
2: They set the tone.
1: Absolutely, because for the longest time, they didn't do anything in the NFC East. That was a division of the Cowboys, the then Redskins, the Giants once in a while. The Eagles are always that last place team in the 60s and the 70s. Then Dick Vermeil got there and completely flipped that around. He said, the Cowboys are your enemy. And everybody said, yes! And that's when it really started.
2: We got us one.
1: Yeah, exactly. That's when it really started. One more from Allen in North Carolina. Allen, who is that team you could never, ever be a fan of?
5: Hey, guys. I hope you guys are doing great. Yeah. I'm gonna change it up a little bit. Okay. Born and raised in North Carolina. Tar Heel fan through and through. Cannot like Duke. It's just impossible to even consider liking them Duke Blue Devils.
1: And he didn't get personal.
2: No.
1: He didn't
2: but you can hear it in his voice, though.
1: Oh, absolutely. He didn't call it the Puke Blue Devils. I've heard that. I've heard that. The Duke Boo Devils. I've heard that. He just kept it civil. But you're right. The undercurrent was there involving the hate from North Carolina for Duke.
2: That rivalry, I think it's – they want to say that it's every sport. I don't believe it's every sport.
1: It's basketball.
2: I think men's and women's. Definitely.
1: I agree with that.
2: I might throw in soccer as well, too.
1: Yeah.
2: And lacrosse.
1: Lacrosse, yeah. Because Alabama-Auburn, that's basically football. Ohio State-Michigan, that's basically football. Kentucky-Louisville, that's basketball. There's no doubt about that.
2: It's football, too.
1: It's football,
2: Hey, I'm not going there with you. Okay. I'm not listening to you.
1: Yeah, but come on.
2: My ears are plugged.
1: It's bluegrass basketball. Come on now. Come on now. What are we doing?
2: It's football as well.
1: Okay. He's Aaron Douglas. I'm Freddie Coleman.
2: Ask Matt Jones.
1: It's the Afternoon Cool, known as Freddie and Harry. So what do we know now that we didn't know before the show started and with the show going on? You're going to hear from me, HD, our other horseman, Stassi Yankee, and Nick Carty as well. 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
26: 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And I thank you.
1: He's Harry Douglas. I'm Freddie Coleman. 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Now, Stassi Yankee, like I mentioned, joining our show today, he's filling in for Shannon Penn, our normal producer. 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But back in the days when it was Freddie Fitzsimmons, Stassi remembers this.
27: Tonight is your night, bro.
1: Well, we're going to kind of do a different variation of it in terms of what do we know now that we didn't know before the show got started or before the show was even in progress. So, Harry Dell's kick it off.
27: Tonight is your night, bro.
2: Man, I'm going with the NBA scheduling. Look at LeBron James and the Philadelphia 76ers being able to go to Madison Square Garden on opening night to be able to beat the New York Knicks. In front of all those fans who get to see that banner and those rings, opening night will be ruined by LeBron James and the Philadelphia 76ers.
1: Okay, well, that's not happening because there's no way you can ruin opening night when we're raising a championship banner, no matter what the score is going to be, but I digress. Stassi Yankee.
27: Yeah, it's your night, bro!
1: What do you know now that you did not know before this show got
28: started? Man, I learned that like 2.5-3 months after the Western Conference Finals that Harry Douglas still feels a certain way about Chet Holmgren.
2: I think it's the greatest rivalry that we have right now in the NBA. It's the Oklahoma City Thunder visiting the San Antonio Spurs. Absolutely. For a Western Conference Finals rematch, a.k.a. Chet Holmgren, what are you going to do versus Victor Wembanyama? Because the last thing that all of our minds and all of our eyes have seen is that you got small in the biggest moment.
28: Still got some feelings about him,
1: yeah.
28: Huh?
1: Yeah,
2: yeah, because like you watch the NBA Finals and OG Anunoby being able to take it to Wemby and call Anthony Towns, and you have a guy in Chet Holmgren like, you know what it is when you play against Victor Wembanyama. And, like, you had opportunities and you turned down those opportunities at the most important time.
1: Okay.
2: You gotta be in attack mode at all times, in my opinion.
1: Especially against that alien known as Victor Wembanyama. That opening game, it will be an early referendum on Chet Holmgren if he's going to go at Victor Wembanyama or take a step back, or in his case, steps back, especially like we saw that in the Western Conference Finals. Nick the Quick Cardi.
0: That is your
1: net,
0: bro.
1: What do you know now that you did not know before the show got started?
3: I think I knew it, but obviously being on radio, we get to hear directly from the sports fans.
1: Mm-hmm.
3: There's a lot of hate out there. A lot of hate out there. I appreciate, though, you know, I'm part of, you know, I'm a fan of some of the biggest rivalries, and it's what makes sports great. Is doesn't matter what year you're born, what generation you're part of, you know, you see that maize and blue, and you get, it's disgusting to even say
1: it. I keep forgetting you're an Ohio State fan, by the way.
3: I am. Go Bucks. So, yeah, I'm all for sports hate. Let it go.
28: Kyle Whittingham doesn't seem to have the hate, though, for Ohio State.
1: Not yet.
3: When we beat him a couple times.
1: I was going
2: to
1: say.
2: He better learn to develop that hate.
28: Oh, it's coming, baby.
2: That's not going to fare well.
1: No.
2: With the gold blue,
1: exactly.
2: Ladies and gentlemen, and babies.
1: Yeah, real quick. Hey, well, HD, I know who you hate more. You hate Kentucky more than you hate the Saints.
2: Yes. No?
1: Okay. Nick, I got a pretty good idea. You hate Michigan more than the Red Sox.
3: No, it's probably the Red Sox and Eagles. I just can't. I can't even. The Kelly Green is just, ugh. And then Boston is terrible, too.
1: Okay.
3: Boston's, though, is like, you know.
2: I love the city of Boston.
3: They've won like four times in my lifetime, so I can't really say anything.
1: You've had enough of that.
3: Yeah, you just kind of keep your head down and keep it moving.
1: Yeah. Stotts, pretty much it's Kansas for you as a Missouri grad, right?
28: I hate Kansas more than like I hate the Cardinals.
1: Ooh.
28: And the Cardinals is deep hate.
1: Okay.
28: But Kansas, forget it.
1: Okay.
28: You mean nothing to me.
1: Okay.
2: I love it, Stotts.
1: When it comes to me,
0: yeah, your neighbor.
1: Here's the one thing I found out that I did not know before the show got started today. I had a suspicion in terms of Harry Douglas's fandom when it comes to his teams. And I thought he was loosely saying yesterday that he gets salty with his Atlanta Braves. I'm thinking he can't get more salty about them compared to the Falcons or Louisville Cardinals football or basketball, or just Louisville Cardinals or Atlanta Hawks basketball. Boy, was I wrong. Because I was going to text him last night when the Mets wind up winning the season series against the Atlanta Braves. But then I remember what he said yesterday. I get real salty about my Atlanta Braves. So I left it alone. So that's what I found out. As much as he dislikes the Saints and Kentucky, he really dislikes anybody giving shade to his Los Bravos, the Atlanta Braves.
4: Meet the Mets. Step right up and greet the Mets.
2: So, Mr. Met and Mrs. Met was on Get Up last week.
1: Yep.
2: And while Greeny was talking, Mr. Met was sitting in my seat by my laptop.
1: And you didn't like that at
2: all.
1: And
2: I was like, yeah, you can get away from my computer and out of my damn seat.
4: Meet the Mets.
1: By the way, tomorrow you're going to be on Get Up and First Take, right?
2: Yes, Get Up, First Take tomorrow, and then Freddie and Harry.
1: That's right. But Get Up 8 to 10 a.m. Eastern Time, then First Take will be the crew from 10 a.m. to noon Eastern Time. Then he'll be right back here for Freddie and Harry starting at 5 o'clock Eastern Time. Amber and Ian comes your way next for Harry Douglas, Nick Cardi, Stasienk, and Freddie Coleman. This has been Freddie and Harry in the mighty ESPN Radio. Take care, God bless, and keep cool.
0: Yeah, hey, this is your neighbor.
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33: ABC News, I'm Dave Packard. Midterm primaries in six states today. Polls close this hour in Vermont and in South Carolina, where voters are deciding who will replace the late Senator Lindsey Graham on the general election ballot. Among the nine Republicans running is Graham's sister, Darlene Graham. His family says the health of a U.S. Marine veteran held captive has dangerously deteriorated. ABC's Patrick Griebel.
34: 32-year-old Robert Gilman is now on his way back to the U.S. after a four-year ordeal held in a Russian prison. Gilman was imprisoned while he was visiting Russia after he was accused of kicking a police officer, and his family and the U.S. government say those charges were essentially trumped up.
33: The death toll surpassing 220 and rising after that 7.4 magnitude earthquake that shook western Colombia. A family of five dead in Kansas, all killed by a shooter who turned the gun on himself. This morning, Winfield police say they got a 911 call from a man who said he killed his entire family and planned to kill himself. This is ABC News.
35: Here's your Storm Team 20 forecast. A heat advisory remains in effect. Partly cloudy tonight with lows around 74. Southwesterly winds 5 to 10 miles per hour. 92 tomorrow, chance for storms. Slight chance for storms tomorrow night. Lows up aloft around 73. Partly cloudy skies. I'm meteorologist Laura Lockwood on Sports Radio 92.3 FM in 1450 AM. 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